0: construction workers and much more.
1: And it's forecasted that of the, 1,600 workers coming, that maybe 25% of them will use an RV hookup. So we're hoping to accommodate those folks and keep everybody here in Kemmer as much as we can.
0: Yeah. Brian Muir, City Administrator for Kemmer. Page one of today's Star Valley Independent, Jennifer Sherbel assumes the role as chair of the Lincoln County School District No. 2 Education Foundation. That's on page one of today's Star Valley Independent, a conversation with the Lincoln County School District No. 2 Education Foundation when we return. 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
0: Continuing now with news on SVI, let's go to an SVI conversation with Tim Hill, director of the Lincoln County School District No. 2 Foundation. Jennifer Sherbel taking over that position. Let's go to that conversation as they both visited the SVI studios this week.
5: Jen is, she's been a board member for a while now and a wonderful contributor to our efforts at the foundation. So my time has grown on long. I'm sure, especially by the perspective of the board members, so they were excited to kind of have her come on as the chairman now. I've been serving in that role for somewhere around 7 or 8 years at this point. So excited to kind of pass the baton on to Jen. She's been a wonderful, very involved member of our board. And so excited to get her involved here and keep these things going.
6: Fantastic. Well, Jennifer, thanks for stepping in studio. I guess congratulations. And you've been involved with the foundation for quite a while, right?
7: Yeah, I joined in 2019 and have been working through a lot of the different projects we've done there.
6: Absolutely. So why did you initially, I guess 7 years ago now, join the foundation board?
7: Mostly to be able to give back to the community. I was a scholarship recipient when I was a high school student, and I really felt an effect for that and helped me get through college. So I want to be able to give back.
6: Now there's always a reason why you joined something like this. And then sometimes the reason you stay for 7 years is a little bit different. What's kept you going and kept you motivated to be involved?
7: Yeah. When I first started, I initially thought we just did scholarships for high school students. But as the time has gone on, we have really started building out a bigger program, and that has what has kept me into it. Between the construction project and working with accreditation of teachers and things like that, that has been something that I've really enjoyed working with.
6: Absolutely. So as now the chairman of this board, you expect to see those projects continue, I assume, right?
7: Yes. Oh, for sure. And if we can expand as much as we can.
6: So now with kind of this change, Jennifer, are you looking for new board members or how does that work now?
7: I mean, Tim, I think we're always looking for good board members.
5: Jen's looking at me. I'm looking back at her. What do you think? I think I would agree. We're always open to more participation. And actually, a little bit later this morning, me, Jen, and our executive director, Kim Dockstetter, will be sitting down to really start hammering out things as we make this transition kind of more formal from the technical side, right, as far as the day-to-day. And of course, Kim really handles the day-to-day, but there's more things kind of loop Jen in on and things we have coming up and really to get her in a place where she can start communicating her vision, obviously in collaboration with the board to really set the course for the next, term or however long Jen will serve. So we're really excited.
6: So what does this mean now for you, Tim, as the outgoing chairperson of this board?
5: I'll definitely be staying on the board. I've loved my time at the foundation. I have some other things in the community I'm looking to be involved in. And so wanting to step aside, not take on as prominent of a role. And then, really, we don't have any

0: help and assistance. Tell us if you could just wrap up in your thoughts what the foundation does to benefit the students of the community, why the community should get involved. How would you maybe bundle that all together?
1: That's a good question, Duke. One, for board members, I think it's important that we have a diverse board. So people with lots of different types of experiences, people with kids in the school district, those who have taught within the school district. And then also just hoping to help kids and students become successful when they leave our valley or they leave the high school. Finding ways for them to get further education in any place that they want to go.
0: Absolutely. Absolutely. In studio this morning, Tim Hale, the outgoing chairman of the LCSD2 Education Foundation, and Jennifer Sherbel, the now new chairman of this foundation. Well, Tim, let's have you update us on some of the projects and some things that are going on right now that this board's been working on.
2: Yeah, you bet. Jen obviously already mentioned kind of our flagship program, which is the scholarships. And it's actually really cool to hear Jen remind me that she was a scholarship recipient. So just goes to show you the legacy and how long this scholarship program has endured. So we had a wonderful year last year with our scholarships. We raised over $200,000 thanks to this wonderful community and Kim Dockstetter's efforts, our director. So we're hoping to keep that momentum going. We really don't hit on sort of the scholarship efforts until a little bit later. But this is the time when plenty of businesses out there are starting to think, hey, you know, maybe they've had a good successful year. They were looking for some different ways to donate to community organizations to potentially reduce their taxes. And then just coming up on, I mean, Thanksgiving, right? It's just that time of year to give. So anyone who may be within earshot here today, we would invite you to reach out to the foundation, contact Kim Dockstetter, and let us know if you'd like to support some students with scholarships. So that's obviously an iron in the fire on a regular basis. We do have our home that's for sale that we built in collaboration with the Bank of Star Valley, our wonderful kind of financial partner with this effort. And then, of course, our Star Valley High School students who are out there building and swinging hammers and cutting wood and all that good stuff.
0: I was going to ask, is the next home underway? Is that begun with the school year?
2: Yes. They're working on that right now. And then we have the home that they finished last year still currently listed. So that is listed, available for sale out in the Honeybee development. We know interest rates have been tricky, so it's kind of made things a little bit harder for borrowers. But it's a beautiful home, very well built, well supervised, the whole project. These students have just done a great job.
0: So I agree with that.
2: Those are two areas that I'll highlight there.
0: Where's the new home going to be located?
2: New home, it's also in the Honeybee development. So just, Jen, I don't know offhand if you know the street, but just as you enter.
1: It's Grace Drive. It's the second home when you enter on Grace Drive.
2: Yeah, so it's just right there. We're filling up Honeybee with these awesome foundations. Homes. That's number three. And we just love this program so much. Just want to thank those in the community who have supported it, whether it's financially or just through word of mouth. Again, Bank of Star Valley, their tremendous support with providing tools and financing and a very, very economical and financing to make this project happen for these students.
0: And another program that's fairly new for the foundation is the Gateway Program. Give us an update on that, Tim, and how things have been going.
2: Things continue to roll on kind of slowly there. What we're looking for right now is to identify the educational needs that we have within the district and to align that with a faculty member who's interested in pursuing a master's degree in those particular disciplines that we have need within the school district, right? So there's some key, for example, certain science fields, that those are some areas where we were saying, or mathematics, we're saying, hey, we really could use someone to earn a master's degree that can teach those higher level courses that these students can get credit for. And so we're just looking to kind of match those things up. We have other teachers who have master's degree in other areas, which is awesome. And the school, I think, rewards them for that to some degree with their salary. But those aren't necessarily, for us, the key areas that we're pursuing as far as directing funds toward, hey, we want to help you get your master's degree in this field because, man, it's a really high need in order to help students earn more and more college credit within the high school program.
0: Tim Hale, outgoing chairman of the LCSD2 Education Foundation. Jennifer Sherbel, the incoming chairman of this board. Thank you both so much for your time. Jen, looking forward to chatting more in the future. I'm sure you are just loving the chance to be on the radio.

0: a regular basis, right?
1: So excited, yeah. Duke. So excited.
2: We'll have her on a regular basis. Jennifer Sherbel, new director of the Lincoln County School District No. 2 Education Foundation. She, along with Tim Hill, outgoing director of the foundation, on SVI. Let's take a look at the weather forecast for Star Valley into the evening hours. Temperatures should drop to freezing 32 degrees and clear skies. Thursday, sunny and 57 degrees. Jackson Hole tonight, overnight lows at 31 and clear. Thursday, sunny and 58 degrees. Kemmer-Diamondville tonight, you should see a low of 32, clear skies. Thursday, sunny and 53 degrees. Bridger Valley forecast tonight down to about 35, partly cloudy for the most part. Thursday in Bridger Valley, 45% chance of rain and 53 degrees. New edition of the Star Valley Independent out today. Dan Dockstetter with this news, sports, and weather update on SVI Radio.
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Riley Green, My Way. 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
2: In the Cumberbatcher Valley area tonight, you can expect a low of 29 degrees. Tomorrow, high of 52, low of 27. Partly cloudy skies, 6% chance of scattered rainfall. Friday, finishing off your work week, high of 55, low of 29. Sunny skies, but a 4% chance of some scattered showers in the morning. In the Star Valley area, you can expect a low of 24 tonight. Tomorrow, high of 58, low of 24. Sunny skies, 7% chance of scattered showers. Friday, high of 61, low of 27. Sunny skies, but a 5% chance of light rainfall.
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Hey girl, what's up? I know it's late, but I knew you'd pick it up. Nah, I ain't drunk. Okay, maybe I do have a little buzz, but that song came on and I just thought what harm could come from one little call.

know you don't want to break his heart, but that ain't no good reason to be keeping us apart. Look, just tell him it's you, it ain't him. Maybe you could lie to him and say you'll still be friends. What

Dirk Bentley, Tip It On Back. Before that, Old Dominion, Break Up With Him. And Craig Morgan, This Old Boy. Tune in tomorrow for our weekday wake-up. You'll hear from U.S. Congresswoman Harriet Hageman discussing the ongoing conflict in Iran and the Strait of Hormuz and the impact on gas prices across the nation. That interview at 8:35 a.m. You're going to want to start your morning off with Duke Dell and Dan. They'll get it started off right here on The Spur. Up next, you got one from Lone Star, My Front Porch Looking In.

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3: All are under threat unless we vote no on Prop 1. The Wyoming Tribune-Eagle reports Prop 1 would severely hamstring fire and sheriff departments. Local weed and pest boards warn Prop 1 would hurt agriculture, tourism, wildlife, and fire prevention. Republican U.S. Senator Cynthia Lummis and the Wyoming Taxpayers Association oppose Prop 1. State Senator Eric Barlow warns Prop 1 will truly harm communities. Vote no on Prop 1. 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
12: When you need country, we have your favorites. The Spur.

Stella Lefty, Boston. Reese's is the top pick when it comes to Halloween candies. DoorDash looked into its 2025 Halloween orders and found that peanut butter cups were America's favorite candy for the third straight year, with Hershey's and M&M's right behind. Chocolate takes up most of the top 10, but sour flavors are now competing with Airheads and Sour Patch Kids, making their way on the list. Herbro Gummies joined the list for the first time, and DoorDash is calling it the candy to watch this year. The data also shows old school treats are making a comeback, with Circus Peanuts orders up 350%, Lemonheads 200%, and Bit of Honey 180%. Finishing off our evening ride tonight, we've got Dylan Schneider, Kelsey Ballerini, Dasha, Lauren Watkins, Tennille Arts, and this one from Aaron Lewis, Folded Flag. This is Rob Erickson signing off. Thanks for riding with me.

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4: 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Well, we are joined here by the 6'2", 205-pound junior from Fort Collins, Colorado, Jones Thomas, joining us here on the Football Hour with Jay Sauvel. 8 tackles at San Jose State. You were tied with Brooklyn Cheek for the most on the team. 2 pass breakups and a half tackle for loss. Just a great performance, Jones. What's going on, man? How are you doing?
5: I'm doing good.
4: To get that road win, right? Everybody knows now, ice cream on the plane, all that good stuff, to get that road win. But how did it good to get that win, finish that game off like you guys did?
5: It was really good to get the road win. It was talked about, like, we're not strong on the road. That's, like, kind of been our reputation, and especially at San Jose. I just heard y'all were talking about it, like, how long it's been since we've won there. And so it was good to go there and get a win and show that, like, we're a team that can win on the road.
4: It's 1996. I was a senior in high school. I graduated that year, so I wasn't even here. And, heck, and none of the team was even born yet the last time that the Cowboys went there and won. But it was really, really nice to do that. In the overtime, when they go for it on fourth down, you know, you guys know, we make a play, we set our offense up, field goal, boom, just like that. Were you surprised they went for it on fourth down there? Did you think they might do that, or what were you thinking in that overtime period?
5: I wasn't necessarily surprised that they went for it. I would say I'm surprised they threw the ball.
4: Yeah.
5: I feel like might want to run it there, but I'm just glad we got the stop.
4: You got the stop, for sure. Absolutely. The play of you guys on defense, in particular, you guys, you and Brooklyn at safety, how did you feel like it went? How do you feel like you guys came across? Because you guys really shut down their run and made them one-dimensional, and you guys came up and helped a lot in that.
5: I feel like we did our part. I feel like Brooklyn Cheek himself had a lot of really good tackles and a lot of really good plays where he came downhill and made a good hit on the ball carrier.
4: How important was that for you, though, to make them one-dimensional? Because they just really couldn't run the ball against you guys.
5: It was huge, you know. Especially as a secondary, we always want people to throw the ball. So,
4: I mean, you guys got a pretty good. I mean, you guys are proving that out. You look at the corners as well with Boogie and Dainsis. You guys secondary's been pretty stout, hasn't it?
5: Yeah.
4: For sure. This season, you're second on the team. You've got 34 tackles, a couple picks, 4 pass breakups. How do you feel like you've come on as one of the leaders of this defense?
5: I feel like as a leader, you have to, like, step up and play as one, and you can't really lead if you're not playing up to that standard. So my thing is, like, lead by example, lead by what you do. Like, what you do, it holds more weight than what you say.
4: I don't know if you would call this, but I don't know. Or what, but see you last year. Since that game, you have really turned on. How much did that game motivate you to be the player you know you can be?
5: It was huge. I think it's big to have, like, moments like that, just because in those moments, I feel like, are when you grow the most. And I did growing, and yeah.
4: You've been here since 2023. You redshirted that year. Of course, we don't do redshirts anymore now. It's just first, second, third, but you redshirted then. What has the time in Laramie been like since you've made the short trip up here?
5: It's been good. I really love it here, the community, the fan base, and the team.
4: Yeah. What is from the Northeast area, but, you know, Wyoming, Colorado, there's a little bit of difference in that. What is the most Wyoming thing you've done since you've been in Laramie?
5: I would say I bought some boots and I went to a rodeo.
4: Okay. Yeah. Do you wear the boots a lot?
5: I've worn them a couple times.
4: What did you think of the rodeo?
5: It was cool. What I like the bull riding.
4: You like the bull? Ever try it? Would you ever try it?
5: No, I don't think so.
4: Maybe. Takes a special kind.
5: Yeah.
4: Okay, so this is our first time visiting with you. Choosing the University of Wyoming, the right side of the rivalry, by the way, from the program down south in the city that you came from in Fort Collins. What was it about the University of Wyoming? Why did you choose to come to Laramie?
5: One of my big things was the fan base, and I like playing with a packed crowd, and that's something that you get every single game here. So that's a big thing, and another thing, it's close to home. And third thing, they were the only team that gave me a shot. Like, they were my only FBS Division I offer. So
4: you're making it count. You're definitely making it count. So, you know, you obviously, and I ask guys this all the time, when you want to play football as long as you possibly can, wherever that takes you. But whenever that is done, what do you see yourself doing?
5: I haven't really thought about it much.
4: Okay.
5: I've thought, like, maybe firefighter, maybe real estate, but
4: that's two different things right there, Jones.
5: I hope to just play football for a while.
4: Right.
5: Long enough.
4: Long enough, right there.
5: Hopefully.
4: Firefighter, huh?
5: Uncle's a firefighter. Okay, he's been trying to get me to be one my whole life. So.
4: It's a heck of a job right there.
5: Yeah.
4: And real estate?
5: Real estate, I just feel like it'd be something easy if you had money. It's like buy property.
4: I gotcha. Hey, that's not a bad deal. I like it right there. You know, we know it's been a tough year for your opponent coming up, Northern Illinois, but as you look at their offense, they do have some playmakers on that side of the ball. What's going to be important for you guys, especially you and Brooklyn at safety, and this defense to be aware of with this team?
5: I think just being fundamentally sound and just doing our job every play, every player doing their 1/11th and stopping the run. Big time.
4: Stopping the run is always key, isn't it?
5: Yeah, always.
4: Making teams one-dimensional, it's amazing what good things can happen for a defense if you do that, for sure. Hey, Jones, thank you so much for giving us the time. That's Jones Thomas, everybody, here on the Football Hour with Jay Sawbell. This is the Cowboy Sports Network from Learfield.
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4: We welcome you back, everybody, to the Football Hour with Jay Sauvel. Keith Kelly here with you. 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He is the safeties coach and co-special teams coordinator, University of Wyoming. So you're going to take a little credit for Eric Sandvik's Mountain West special player?
19: No, I can't. No.
4: he's played well.
19: Yeah, no, sure. Yes, for sure.
4: Third year with the program, you know, obviously you feel pretty good about the guys you're coaching at the back end of that defense. But for this team this year, how do you feel like the safeties have progressed?
19: Yeah, it's been really, a fun group, honestly. I kind of felt that even going in through spring and summer. I think their hunger to learn, hunger to work, and then compete, too. That's the thing. Obviously, we take the field. We want to be the best position on the team, and that's something I challenge them to be. And I think just the work and the effort they put in, the attitudes they bring, again, don't get me wrong, we'll have a bad moment every now and then. Mm-hmm. But for the most part, we learn, we respond the right way, and guys continue to push to want to get better and know the impact that this group can have for this program, for this team.
4: Seeing Jones and Brooklyn, they combined for 16 stops at San Jose State. I know Jaden DaCosta's played a lot over the last several weeks as well. But your impression of the way that Jones and Brooklyn came in and just were all over the field, it seemed like, last Friday night.
19: Yeah, and that was kind of the way things were set up in terms of the game plan. I know Coach talked about it, light box. We knew we had to fit in the second level. And again, it was a team that was going to throw the ball, and we just said, hey, catch, tackle. We're okay with that. Make them have to go on, extended drives or make some big throws and not give up explosives for touchdowns. And that was the challenge for our guys, to be close and be near. And sometimes we wish they were a little closer at times. But like I said, during key moments and key plays in the game, Jones had the big PBU late. And like I said, the guys just kept kind of battling and putting themselves in position to get the stops and be where we needed them to be. And then when they're there, they need to make the play. And that was nice to see Brooklyn make some plays.
4: Coach Sauvel mentioned in your possession of overtime, the offense's possession, get a first down and let's see what happens. On the flip side, defensively, when they have the ball first, what is it? Just not give up a first down and make the field goals long? For what's the mindset of a defense in that overtime?
19: Yeah, absolutely. I think, usually an offense, depending on what they are and how they want to grind it out, we felt like they were going to take a shot early. That's a lot of time. We'll try to win it on the first play or at least put the pressure on it. And so when we're able to kind of combat that and then kind of get him into a fourth and short, Dez was the one that made the tackle to get it from, it was about a third and medium and got it to a fourth and one where they had to make a decision. And, Coach Sauvel gets on the horn right away and calls out, a certain call that was like, okay, yeah, and I don't think anybody was thinking that. And our guys were able to spawn. Now, nobody ever talks about it, but Jones ended up on his butt on the motion.
4: And, that was Jones.
19: Yeah,
4: okay,
19: that was Jones. Yeah.
4: Yeah.
19: So he didn't talk about that. He didn't ask him that. But anyway, no, but
4: I didn't know exactly who it was.
19: Yeah. But like I said, our guys were to execute in that moment, in that play. It wasn't something that we rep a lot, but it's something we took back to camp and we've carried throughout the season, and our guys were able to execute that moment.
4: Yeah, we have to get Jones back up here and talk about that. Yeah. He's already used his time, right? Yeah.
20: He bounced up quick.
4: He got up really quick. Yeah. It was seamless. It was pretty good. We've touched on it a little bit. Safety play overall this year. This is this unit getting better as the year goes on?
19: Yeah, and I think it's a tribute to Jones. Like Jones, you know, one of the things, he takes practice serious. He comes out with the right mindset, wants to get better. And again, I think he wants to continue to learn and grow. And that's the thing that's been really fun being around Jones from when I first got here to where he's at now, the amount of knowledge and the commitment that he's made to become the best football player he can be. It's not only physically, but it's also the mental part and also the leadership part. Like I said, Jones mentioned it. He's not going to be a guy that's going to be the Ray Lewis rah-rah guy, yeah. But he's going to be a person that's going to make sure he's doing all the things right. And that's the thing that's positive. And again, it always helps – you know, when you see him playing well because of the work and the effort, and it's other guys like, hey, this is the work and effort you got to be. Because, you know, people don't talk about it much. Everybody talks about wanting to play, but Jones, I think, played less than 3 snaps as a redshirt freshman. Mm-hmm. And so he really had to learn and grow from guys. And then, but for the last 2 years, has been definitely one of our better players, and we need him to continue to be.
12: Yeah, since that, like, CU game, right? I mean,
19: that's
12: a moment right there.
19: Yeah, and there was some was coming to college football moments right. In that game that he had to learn and grow, and that's the thing, too. But it's like he knew where he had to take his game, and it started in practice and his preparation.
12: What's it been like for you now? You're in year 3 leading this group, being on this staff.
19: Yeah, it's been great. You know, like really, really fortunate on Coach Salvell when the opportunity came. Obviously, our family jumped all over it just because of our time here before. We've always loved the area and everything else. And that's the part that's been really fun. And again, this group, you know, other than Jones, I think is about the only one that's been, but it's been some turnover. There's been some things, but I think the guys that come in where we're finding the right kids and we're able to have some depth and some competition. You know, we've played within the position room, we played 8 guys, 9 guys, which is great. So guys are getting that learning experience, which has been positive.
12: What are your roles with the special teams?
19: Yeah, I kind of stay out of the way. Don't
12: okay,
19: screw it up.
12: No, I don't believe you.
19: I am not in charge of the kicker kicking it out of bounds. I will say
12: okay,
19: that.
12: Nobody wants to be in charge of that.
19: Yeah.
5: I have to sign off on that one. I'm out there with the kickers for all the time.
19: No, it's all fun. No, I get to be a part of the kickoff cover unit and the pump block unit. Mm-hmm. And again, it's been fun to kind of dabble in, do it a little bit more in the process for the program. And that part's been really, really fun and get engaged with different bodies, you know, on the team. That you don't normally, you know, you see him in the halls, you see him in the weight room, but it's kind of fun to be up there and seeing what guys can do to try to put him in some situations and have some fun with it as well.
12: Scouting Northern Illinois, we touched on a little bit with Jones. They do have some playmakers, but as you're watching them, that side of the ball, what kind of jumps out to you on film with the Huskies?
19: Yeah, I mean, obviously, in my position, we spend a lot of time looking at you know, the pass game and things like that in terms of who are their playmakers, who are they trying to get the ball to, who are they trying to get the ball to in critical situations like third down and things like that. And then you see how it builds off with their run game and, you know, in the RPO game in terms of how that plays off of each other. Running back, big physical kid that wants to run downhill. It's going to be a different challenge. San Jose, he was a little more of a scat quick back. Mm-hmm. This one's a little more power and strong. So we've got to make sure we're doing a great job of getting into his space, getting into his body and making sure we get him down. But at the same time, you know, the RPO game becomes very, very much alive. So we've got to make sure we're in the position and areas to take that stuff away.
12: It's amazing what you can do if you make a team one-dimensional, isn't it?
19: We're trying.
12: Makes it a little easier, doesn't it?
19: Yeah, we're trying.
12: Jason, thank you so much for joining us here. That's Jason Petrino, everybody, safeties coach with the Wyoming Cowboy football team. This is the Football Hour with Jay Sauvel on the Cowboy Sports Network from Learfield.
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12: 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Well, we welcome back in the head coach. Really enjoy talking to Jones Thomas, Jason Petrino. That back end of the Cowboy defense has been pretty good, and you've seen it develop as the year's gone on as well, Coach, with Jones in Brooklyn. But I know Jason said there's been a lot of guys that have helped out in that area.
20: Yeah, I mean, that whole position has become a strength in the program. And, you know, Coach Petrino does a great, great job. Jones is a tremendous leader. And, I was still a defensive coordinator here when we recruited Jones. And to Jones's credit and to Coach Petrino's credit, the growth that he's had as a player from when he first got here to where he is now, I mean, he may have made the biggest leap between where he was when he got here to where he is now of any player that I've seen in my time here. He was a really, really good athlete when he came here. Now he's become a really, really good football player. And it's also, you know, Coach Petrino does a great job in a number of things. One of the things that he has the misfortune of is you always, in coaching, you always say don't ever coach the position that the head coach coached because he can be a pain in your ass at times. So he handles that really, really well. He's great to work with, though.
12: You know, one thing is when you play on a Friday night the next day, and I know I didn't watch a lot of ball, and on Monday I was driving back from the football interviews, and I was listening to a former college football player, played in the NFL, Bobby Carpenter, really good player at Ohio State, and he does a podcast, and he's talking about with all the new era of college football, all the roster movement, everything like that, sometimes it can take, you know, 5-6 weeks to really know what you've got, and that's even across the board. Do you think that's true in this day and age of college football? Sometimes it just takes a while to really understand what you have with all the roster movement. It may not be what you thought it was going to be at the beginning of the year.
20: Well, I mean, for sure, it can take a little bit of time in certain things. And I think, you know, just take our example, our situation here. You know, we talk about Brooklyn Cheek tonight. Brooklyn Cheek, it's his first year starting, you know, and he started one game a year ago and really didn't play a lot other than in that one game. You got a number of offensive linemen and their new starters. We have some new players to the program, even though they transferred in. You have a new offensive coordinator. You've got a new corners coach. There's a lot of things that sometimes moving parts to it. The big thing is I think that, you know, right now, and I feel I've felt this way for a while, and, you know, I feel this way, you know, tonight sitting here, is that I really feel that we're in a really good surge of improvement over where we were a month ago. And, you know, I expect us, based on how we've practiced so far this week and based on the energy that our players have shown, you know, I expect us to play very well on Saturday and to do that and to build on, you know, where we're at.
12: There's a number of things that you addressed on Monday over these final six games, because believe it or not, we are halfway through this season, and there are five areas, right, that you said, if we improve in all five of these areas, we're going to be in a position where we're going to be in a good position. You mind going over those five areas?
20: Where so the first one's turnover margin. You know, we're minus seven right now through six games, and that's not sustainable in terms of winning. And so, you know, that's one of the biggest things, was, and they're all related, right? Mm-hmm. And so, you know, but we need to take care of the ball at a better rate offensively, and then defensively put ourselves in positions where we can take the ball away more, which sets up the offense on shorter fields potentially. The second one was, you know, we're getting outgained by about 60 yards a game. And within that, it comes from the fact that early in the year, we gave up a couple explosive plays defensively. We've cut back on that, which is also the reason why, you know, the scoring totals have come down for our opponents, which is very good. But then offensively, we need to create more of those, which when you can stay on the field through the third thing that I talked about is we have to flip our third down percentage. You know, where we are offensively was 31% conversion, and where we are defensively, those people were converting at 39%. We have to flip that. That keeps us on the field longer. That keeps our opponent off the field, you know, and allows us to create more plays and to do that. Our penalty yardage has been good, but I think there's a couple things in there. You know, we got a couple holds in the perimeter receiver the other night. Technique things. We can cut those things down. And if we can be under 40 yards a game in penalties, that would be tremendous. That'd be first in the conference if we can do that. And then the last thing is what was the last
12: red zone?
20: Red zone, yes. Percentage. Red zone touchdown percentage, yeah, with the offense. And so, you know, it's real easy to sit there and go, well, what do you want to do the last half of the year? Well, yeah, I want to score 30 points a game. Well, no kidding. How do you do that, yeah, right? Well, if you're better in the red zone, it's going to lead to more points. If you're better on third down, you're keeping the ball more. You're going to have more opportunities to create explosive plays, to keep drives going, to get yourself in position to score in the red zone. If you don't turn the ball over, right, then you put yourself in a much better spot. And if you do these things offensively, then you create situations for your opponent where they have to kind of break out of comfort zones themselves, which creates more opportunities for you to get takeaways. Mm-hmm. And so, like I said, they're all related. But that's breaking down how we need to get to 30 points a game and how we need to keep people at, you know, 10, 14 and those types of things.
12: Like you said, it all sounds good. Everybody would love to be at 30 points a game and win by three touchdowns or whatever. But, you know, like this team did, and we discussed it on the broadcast, sometimes you got to go out and win I put a quote-unquote bar fight out there, and it was a knockdown dragout. And it says something about a team that can go out and do something like that and play a tough game like that.
20: Yeah, I mean, look, like I said, I thought we left some plays on the field offensively and a couple of drives that we didn't finish, and it's going to be critical for us to do that. That was San Jose had the best defensive front of any team that we've played so far this year. And, you know, USC was the team that had rushed for the most yards against them, and that was 160. And we rushed for 233 the other night, or somewhere in that range, to over 230. And so I thought that was a really good positive step for us offensively. But we've got to build on that. There's miles of improvement that we still have to do with this football team. But, again, we have done a really good job. The players have, our assistant coaches have, of just, hey, let's just get better today and just focus on that. Mm-hmm. And we've got one game this week. We need to play really well in it, and let's get better today in the process.
12: One game this week. It's Saturday afternoon against Northern Illinois. We will talk all about that when we come back. One final segment. This is the Football Hour with Jay Sovell and the Cowboys Sports Network from Learfield.
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12: Welcome back, everybody. One final segment here at the Football Hour with Jay Sauvel this evening. We're live at Altitude Chop House and Brewery right here in historic downtown Laramie, and we'll do it all again next week. So come on out from 7 to 8, and we'll hear from the head coach, players, and staff on that week's game, which would be a Friday night game next week against Air Force. But it's all about Northern Illinois this week. You did get an extra day. Is that an extra day of just those guys take away from the game, or how did you handle an extra day of preparation?
20: Well, no. That first of all, by NCAA rule, the players have to have a day completely off.
12: Okay.
20: And when we played a Saturday game and you're turning around on a Friday game, you're Sunday, Monday, Tuesday, Wednesday, Thursday, Friday, and so Saturday was the player day off. Mm-hmm. Plus the fact, I mean, we got back at 3:45 in the morning, so you wanted to give them that day off anyway, and that worked. And then we just started into a normal game week on Sunday, which it actually helped us. It was a good thing because we're in this cycle right now. We went Saturday, Friday. Now we're Saturday, Friday again, you know. And so when you get to that, you know, by giving the players – having the players have Saturday off, Sunday we went pretty light. Monday they had off. And then we started back up. They were feeling pretty good this week, and so that's been a good thing.
12: I know Northern Illinois has struggled. They've played some tough competition this year, but it's a program we know you know well. We talked about it last week, and you know that they're going to come in with a mindset to come in and win a football game. That's a team that's a proud program, and they're going to come in and play like it, aren't they?
20: Yeah, I mean, look, you don't play there or coach there and not know that over the previous, you know, 20 years, 25 years, that there's been a standard there and a great deal of success there. And I was fortunate to be a part of that, you know, a little bit. And so, you know, this is a special game for me because I still know people affiliated, you know, with the place and everything. And, you know, I had three really good years there, and really in the whole process to it, you know, we started a stretch there. My last year in 2010, we won 11 games. In a five-year stretch there, they won 57 games in 5 years. Mm-hmm. And we recruited a guy that ended up being a first-round pick, a Heisman finalist. You know, you go right down the list. You know, I don't think we ever should have left there for a couple years because we had kind of got that thing in a good place. And so, no, I have a great deal of respect for Northern Illinois and what that program is and the tradition to it. And, you know, they have the hashtag to them, the hard way. And that was something that we always believed. And there was, you know, I had brought it up to our players recently. That place was one place that players had the biggest chip of anybody I ever coached. And so I appreciate that. And so this will be fun this Saturday.
12: Why was that? Why did they have that chip?
20: Oh, man. You know, I think part of it, that was kind of how they were built mm-hmm. for a long time. And then, you know, and then we also recruited a lot of guys, you know, in a sense like mm-hmm. Jones. Jones said that, you know, we were his only FBS offer. Well, don't think that Jones doesn't think about that at times when he lines up and plays. You know, we had Jordan Lynch when I was at Northern Illinois. He ended up being a Heisman finalist. Jordan Lynch stepped on the field every day, not forgetting the fact that we were the only place that offered him as a quarterback. And Jimmy Ward was a first-round pick as a safety. And he stepped on the field every day wanting to rip somebody's head off because his only other offer was Alabama A&M.
12: Okay.
20: And they lived in that space and carried that. I enjoyed that part.
12: This year's squad, they've got some skill, right? You know, Johnson, Rogers, they've got some definite ability there. What kind of sticks out to you about their offense and the way they operate?
20: Well, I mean, I think first of all is you have a physical running back that has some speed and everything, and so we're going to need to do a really good job in the run game there. They do throw a lot of RPOs, as Coach Petrino mentioned. So one of the things that you've got to stay connected to receivers, you can't allow. You know, run after catch if a ball is thrown and caught. And then in the perimeter, they do a lot of double moves and downfield shots. And so we're going to have to win those and do that from a defensive perspective. And offensively, you know, they play they're pretty young defensively. Mm-hmm. But they're pretty active, and they got a lot of guys that play really hard. And, you know, if you go through a little stretch and you're not playing well, they can show you up with some tackles for loss and some plays that way. We're just going to need to play well on Saturday. That's we have to do that.
12: You mentioned limit the run after catch. That's something that the secondary and your guys have done a pretty good job of, wouldn't you say?
20: Yeah, I mean, look, I think that when you're talking about something defensively, one of the first things that you can tell if a group or an individual defensively is ready to play is how they tackle. You know, and if you get a lot of we tackled really well at San Jose the other night. Okay, well, that told me that we were physically and mentally ready to play football. When you see a team have a poor performance or something like that, typically you're seeing missed tackles or things like that. Well, they're not fully engaged, right? Like, that's always a big challenge. But, you know, like we talk to our players after practice today. We get 6 guaranteed home games a year. And, you know, I think one we took advantage of with the Hawaii game. Mm-hmm. And I think one we kind of just putted around with the Northern Colorado game. When you get 6 of these a year, you know, this is a blessing to go play at home this Saturday. And I think our team's really looking forward to this. And you know, we're all excited.
12: It's good to be back at home after 2 straight weeks away.
20: Yeah,
12: sure.
20: It's kind of been, you know, yeah. I mean, when the schedule came out and we had 4 of our first 6 games were going to be on the road, you know, that presents its own challenges and that type of thing. But no, there shouldn't be a guy in our program in ready to roll this Saturday. That'll
12: Absolutely.
20: Be a lot of fun.
12: What do you want to see offensively? We touched on, you know, some of those things you want to improve on, but for this offense, who you guys went up and down the field against San Jose State, but finishing off drives, where does that start?
20: I think there's a couple things. I think a more across-the-board distribution of the ball. I think we need to get our wide receivers more involved and create some bigger plays in the perimeter that way. I think that's a big piece to it. I think, you know, obviously we set ourselves back you know, in one situation with a, you know, we ran a reverse in the first series, got a holding call. We got through it and got, you know, in a better position, but then we had to kick a field goal. But it is, it comes down to don't turn the ball over. We got to be better on third downs, mm-hmm. and we got to be better in the red zone. You do those three things, all of a sudden we're going to be scoring points the way that we want to score. But that's the genesis of what you want to have happen.
12: Well, it all goes down on Saturday. It'll be an afternoon kickoff, 1:30 at War Memorial Stadium. Kevin and I will be on the air at noon. Thank you so much to everybody again for coming out. We'll see you next week, and we'll see you at War Memorial Stadium on Saturday. For the head coach, I'm Keith Kelly. Thank you so much. This has been the Football Hour with Jay Sobel on the Cowboys Sports Network from Learfield.

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1: Good morning. You're waking up with SVI. Here's news and weather at 5 a.m. First of all, Fort Bridger Valley today on this Thursday, 30% chance of rain, cloudy conditions, 53 degrees. Kemmer Diamondville, 40% chance of rain, 50 degrees. Working in Jackson Hole, sunny skies, 56 degrees. Star Valley forecast, sunny and 56 degrees. In the news, the Turley annexation is coming up for public review. A major 46-acre subdivision proposed for the Alpine area will be presented in a public hearing Wednesday, October 28th, at the Alpine Civic Center. Town Council's approved a format for presentation. First, an overview of questions by the council, and that's followed by limited comments from the public as far as time limits go. There'll be a limit on the time of each comment. Now, speaking of Alpine, they're taking it all down. The temporary roundabout in Alpine coming down. Now it's time to analyze the data. Town Administrator Riley Rovorka reporting in a page one story of this week's Star Valley Independent that the information on the roundabout will be compiled by the consultants, Gimli Horn, and then they'll present it to the town council at meetings coming up in November and December. Speaking of that roundabout, some pushback from the community. Eric Green surprised at all the news coverage it got, not only locally, but across the state. Mayor Eric Green on the roundabout in Alpine.
2: I would have never thought that so many people would be against a roundabout. And to be honest, I think we got off to a bad start and Mother Nature didn't help us with that. So we said it last night during the town council meeting. And again, I'll say it here, we apologize, but it was kind of out of our hands. The subcontractor couldn't get the work done before the evening commute. So a lot of people got held up and that was very unfortunate. So it didn't get off to a very good start. But since then, I think it's done exactly what we wanted it to do, which is to slow down traffic coming through Alpine. And I've read a ton of the comments. There were so many that it became overwhelming. But you know, people say, well, why not just lower the speed limit and do, hire a cop and things like that. Those will not be effective ways to slow people down. And for one, we can't just unilaterally say we're going to lower the speed limit. YDOT, it has a process that you have to go through, and we have to have what's called traffic friction on the side of the road. This roundabout in the middle of the highway is the traffic friction that we would need to, justify slowing people down and reducing the speed limit. So it's already proven to be effective in that way. The size of the roundabout obviously is not what would eventually be implemented. Of course, it's very small for the highway. That intersection is really the only place we could have put even the size of roundabout that we have in there right now. But a future roundabout would be something similar to the size of the roundabout in Hoback Junction. So it'd be large for oversized trucks, things of that nature. The Wyoming right-of-way, the YDOT right-of-way through Alpine is 200 feet. So it's very wide, and it would be big enough to handle basically any size vehicle that would have to travel through that area.
1: That's Mayor Eric Green talking about the roundabout in Alpine. At this point, it's being taken down after they've studied it. They've had traffic counts, cameras on the site as they put together a report. Kimley Horn, the engineering company doing that, presenting the report to the town council in the upcoming meetings in November and December. That's news at 5 a.m. Dan Dockstetter wishing you a good day. 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
1: Federal judge saying no to the move for the Forest Service to Utah. Good morning, 5:30 a.m. news update. Dan Dockstetter here with you. We'll get to that story in just a moment, but let's take a look at the weather forecast. First of all, for Jackson Hole, if you're commuting to Jackson, 56 in sunny skies on this Thursday. Star Valley for today, 57 in sunny skies. In Bridger Valley today, still a chance of rain, 30% chance, 53 degrees. Cameron-Diamondville, the forecast for Thursday, sunny skies, 52 degrees. Good morning. This is News at 5:30. A federal judge is blocking the U.S. Department of Agriculture from moving headquarters, the headquarters of the U.S. Forest Service, to Salt Lake City. The judge has ordered a temporary stay on all planned USDA recommendations, except that which includes reassigning employees to new locations. It was announced back in March that the headquarters would be moved from Washington, D.C. to Salt Lake City. Moving the U.S. Forest Service essentially is part of the U.S. Department of Ag to Salt Lake City. And the judge saying no, the stay will remain in place for at least 2 months. One place you could move to is Kemmer. A lot of people are doing that as there are changes in the industry there, looking at Natrium Nuclear plus other events that are happening around southwest Wyoming. Brian Muir says they're getting ready to adjust to that growth as they prepare Kemmer for additional construction, housing, even mobile units.
2: Well, we're trying to continue to prepare for our workforce housing. There's 83 new RV hookups over just getting near to completion over in the Foothills Trailer Park over there. I've noticed there's a lot more people here than I remember in the RV parks with their trailers and such than previous years. So I think the workforce is utilizing that and they're preparing for more expansion of that. So again, I think we're still, I think we're ahead of the game so far with housing, and we're also winterizing the golf course and the parks and making lots of progress on the Gateway PUD Phase 1A 78 home subdivision over by the cemetery. That's moving right along on the infrastructure. They're hoping to get some the road paved. They're working on the water and sewer and all that, but that's moving right along, and hopefully the weather will be cooperative and they'll be able to get some, more in. So before
1: all of that happening in Kemmer, that's Brian Muir, the city administrator, but they are getting ready for adjusting for growth there in that community. Regional news for the Bear Lake Country. Henry B. Eyring, first counselor in the first presidency of the Church of Jesus Christ of Latter-day Saints, will dedicate the Montpelier Temple on Sunday, October 18th. That's this Sunday. The dedication ceremony will take place at 10 a.m., broadcast to all congregations within the Montpelier Temple District. That's News at 5:30. Dan Dockstetter wishing you a good day. 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
1: Husband comes in, he says, "Wife, turn down the radio, turn off the TV, listen to me. Let me tell you about my day." And she sits down and she listens, and he begins to speak.

Husband says, "Wife, what do you think?" Wife says, "It's very interesting. Before we talk about your day, let's talk about mine."

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1: Good morning. You're waking up with SVI 6 a.m. We'll take a look at business news here in just a moment at 6 on the SVI Radio Network. Let's take a look at, first of all, the weather forecast. Speaking of business, should you be going to Jackson to work today? Sunny skies and 56 degrees. Star Valley forecast today, 56 and sunny skies. Cameron Diamondville, sunny and 52, a little cooler in Cameron Diamondville. And in Bridger Valley, it's just kind of tapering off with the rain, about 35% chance, 53 degrees in Bridger Valley. Let's go to business. Good news with Social Security. Social Security checks are going up. The Social Security Administration says benefits will increase by 3.6% in January, the largest cost of living adjustment in 3 years. That amounts to an average of $75 a month. That's a hike of $75 a month on your Social Security check if you're getting that benefit. The biggest streamer of the planet is laying off 6% of its workforce, leaving about 1,000 employees out of a job. It's Netflix's largest round of layoffs since 2022. CNBC reporting most of the impacted employees work on the product part, the tech part, HR and legal. Last month, Netflix co-CEO Ted Sedaris said the company is not growing as fast as he wants it to. Speaking of business, let's go to Jerry Henderson. He was with the Wyoming Business Alliance. This is different than the Business Council. Business Council is something separate, tied in with the legislature. The Wyoming Business Alliance runs independent, reaches out and helps businesses across the state, and then goes to government and advocates for them at the government level. They're quite involved. In fact, they made two presentations, one in Kemmer and one in Star Valley. Jerry Henderson, your take on your visits to Lincoln County.
2: You know, I appreciate you welcoming me into your communities. The Wyoming Business Alliance, we're a statewide business organization. So we're a private organization, private nonprofit. And what we do is we work with our members who are businesses all over the state. They coming from every county, all different sizes, every industry. You know, we work with them. We listen to what they're dealing with, the constraints that they're feeling, the opportunities that they're looking at, and then we advocate on their behalf, primarily at the statewide level, advocating for policy that supports business growth, business creation, and business retention. So I guess when I was there in your community, that's what we were doing. Every summer, we go out on a statewide listening tour, talking to businesses from every county to learn just those things. And then, you know, that helps educate us and inform our advocacy going into the legislative session starting here in January.
1: Yeah. Jerry Henderson, the Wyoming Business Alliance, he made stops in Kemmer and Star Valley. A couple of notes, a Turley annexation coming up for public review. A major 46-acre subdivision proposed for Alpine will be presented in a public hearing Wednesday, October 28th. The Alpine Civic Center. Note, this is not the town hall. This is moved to the Alpine Civic Center on October 28th for the Turley annexation. Town Council has approved a format for that presentation. First, an overview, and then questions to follow from the Town Council, followed by time-limited questions and answers with the public. Now, speaking of Alpine, they're taking it all down. The temporary roundabout in Alpine coming down, and now it's time to analyze the data. Town Administrator Riley Haroka reporting in a page one story of the Star Valley Independent this week that the information on the roundabout will be compiled by the consultants, Kimley Horn Engineering, and presented to the Town Council at their upcoming meeting. Well, that's news at 6. Good morning to you. Hope your day goes well. Dan Dockstetter reporting. Be safe out there.
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1: Good morning, 6:30 in the morning. In just a moment, we'll hear from Sheriff Shane Johnson about the Lincoln County Law Enforcement Foundation. They had a dinner this week. They essentially help law enforcement officers, not only here, but elsewhere as well, with the special fundraising events, the Lincoln County Law Enforcement Foundation. Let's take a look at the weather forecast. First of all, for this Thursday, Bridger Valley, getting rid of the rain, kind of the tail end of it, 53 degrees, 35% chance of rain. Kemmerer Diamondville, sunny skies and 52 degrees. Working in Jackson Hole, sunny and 56 degrees. The Star Valley forecast, sunny and 56 degrees. In the news, Lincoln County Sheriff Shane Johnson talking about a dinner they had for the Education Foundation. They use the foundation to assist officers both locally and elsewhere in the world. Sheriff Shane Johnson explaining what the foundation does.
2: Well, I was just going to say with the foundation, actually last night we had a dinner where we have a unique thing here in Lincoln County where we have a ton of retired law enforcement from all over the country have come here to retire. And why not? I mean, what a great place to retire. And so we see that a lot of retired law enforcement. We were able to get a bunch of those together for a dinner last night up at the Red Barn, and Heiner's let us use their barn, donated that. And we had a great meal and talked a little bit about just, you know, common things and that law enforcement officers, active and retired, have in common. So that was pretty neat.
3: Absolutely.
1: Sheriff Shane Johnson talking about the Lincoln County Foundation, the foundation used to assist officers that need a little assistance along the way. Law Enforcement Foundation for Lincoln County. In the news locally, they pulled it down, the roundabout in Alpine coming down. Now it's time to analyze the data. The town administrator, Riley Hrvoka, reporting in a page one story this week, the Star Valley Independent. The information on the roundabout will be compiled by the consultants, Kimley Horn Engineering, and then presented to the town in the upcoming town council meetings as they decide what to do. Whether or not permanent placement of a roundabout will happen in Alpine. Speaking of Alpine, the Turley annexation is coming up for public review. A major 46-acre subdivision proposed for Alpine will be presented in a public hearing Wednesday, October 28th. The Alpine Civic Center, the town council has approved a format for presentation. First, they'll have an overview. Then they'll have questions from the town council, followed by time-limited questions from the public. Pope Leo is thanking Catholics for their prayers in his first public message since undergoing lung cancer surgery this week. The 71-year-old pontiff asked the followers to continue praying for him in a statement on Wednesday. Vatican officials saying Leo's recovery is progressing normally with blood tests and chest x-rays showing expected results. The Pope has resumed eating normally and began walking with doctors who removed the lower lobe of his right lung Tuesday. Leo continues recovering at Rome's main hospital there, Gemelli's, and has canceled public appearances through October 20th. However, the Pope is still scheduled to travel to South America next month. It's a quick check of news at 6:30. We'll see you on the weekday wake-up program at 7. Dan Dockstetter reporting. Wishing you a good day.
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6: Good Thursday, everyone. I'm Lane Nordlund. A South Dakota animal health company is working to develop a vaccine against New World screwworm, while a federal judge has temporarily blocked key parts of USDA's controversial reorganization. Let's start first with that New World screwworm vaccine work. Brookings-based Medgene is partnering with the Foundation for Food and Agriculture Research on a nearly $500,000 project to develop and test a New World screwworm vaccine for cattle. Currently, no vaccine exists for the parasite, which can cause severe tissue damage and kill livestock within 7 to 14 days if left untreated. Researchers hope to develop a vaccine that triggers antibodies to interfere with screwworm larvae feeding on animal tissue. Medgene specializes in animal health vaccines and diagnostic technologies. Company researchers say the same platform used for other livestock health products is being adapted to target New World screwworm larvae. If the vaccine is successful, it could give producers another tool to protect their cattle and limit the spread of the pest. Meanwhile, in Washington, D.C., a federal judge is temporarily halted major portions of USDA's ongoing reorganization. The court issued an order blocking office closures and forced employee relocations outside of Washington, D.C. through December 11th. The ruling follows a legal challenge from federal employee unions, which argue USDA violated congressional restrictions on spending for its restructuring efforts. The order affects several agencies, including rural development, foreign ag service, and farm production and conservation. USDA officials maintain the reorganization will improve efficiency and have indicated they may appeal the ruling. Employees who have already relocated will not be required to return to their previous offices. The legal battle comes as USDA continues efforts to consolidate operations and move employees to regional hubs.
3: 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Agriculture isn't optional, and the future of livestock production isn't something we can take for granted. 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
6: Additional beef imports under the Trump administration's temporary tariff rate quota are falling well short of expectations, with little impact on grocery store prices. Now, the White House's policy allows 300,000 metric tons of beef imported over 90 days tariff-free, with monthly allocations of 100,000 metric tons. But University of Arkansas economist James Mitchell says import data shows fewer than 38,000 metric tons entering under the first allocation through September 28th, and only a fraction of that beef likely represented additional imports. Meanwhile, an American Farm Bureau analysis found ground beef prices remain unchanged at 30 of 41 grocery stores surveyed nationwide. Economists say tight U.S. cattle supplies and strong consumer demand continue supporting historically high beef prices despite record imports. For the Western Ag Network, I'm Lane Northland.
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1: This is Dakota Livesay chronicling another true story taken from the 1800s, a time known to all as the Old West. During the Old West, there were those who were gunmen, and there were those who talked a good game. Today's story is about a man who talked a good game. It may surprise you who it is.
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1: The date is October 11, 1880. The location is the Oriental Saloon in Tombstone, Arizona. Doc Holliday is gambling and deep in the bottle. After Holliday and John Tyler exchanged harsh words over the turn of the cards, Holliday asked for his pistol stored behind the bar. Saloon owner Milt Joyce refused to hand over the pistol and threw Holliday out of the Oriental. Just about the time things settled down and everyone had returned to their gambling, Doc Holliday returned with pistol in hand. Walking right up to saloon owner Joyce, Holliday fired his pistol and hit Joyce in the hand. Holliday then hit William Parker, Joyce's partner, in the foot. Milt Joyce grabbed his pistol and, taking a quick lesson from the ineffective Holliday, decided to use it to club Holliday on the head. After the fight was over, Holliday's face looked so bad that it was thought he wouldn't recover. But he did. He was tried for attempted murder. Because no one appeared as a witness against him, the charges were reduced to assault, and he was fined $20. Even though Doc Holliday displayed less than stellar marksmanship in this event, his reputation grew as a pistolero. Supposedly, Holliday killed dozens of people during his lifetime. In reality, he killed one, maybe two men. It seems the stories of Holliday's skill with a pistol are just that, stories. Stories spread by Holliday to extract fear. Incidentally, about a month later, Holliday entered in a shooting contest. There were 12 participants, and Holliday ended up in last place. You've just heard another story from Old West Radio. I'm Dakota Livesay.
4: 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Get out of that bed and wash your face and hands.
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15: Some people without brains do an awful lot of talking.
16: Dow Erickson in today, filling in for Duke Dance, and here's an interesting story. The price of the bird at the center of a dispute between a Brooklyn store and Kelly Clarkson has now risen. Art of Play co-owner Adam Rubin says a singing bird automata called Molly is now $15 million, 1,000 times more expensive than its original price tag of $15,000 when Clarkson was in the store. They explained that the bird was a permanent fixture on the wall. Clarkson says she was treated like the scene in Pretty Woman and told she couldn't afford it. And it's turned into a kerfuffle, at least online. No offense to this store owner. I side with Kelly. She's too nice. She's got a long history of being nice. So, yeah, you guys screwed up. Anyway, my two cents. We got a great show coming up. News, weather, sports, and the 8 o'clock hour. I'll be speaking with Congresswoman Harriet Hageman. That's coming up as well. And the text-in topic here in just a couple of minutes. And also Dan Dockstetter with news. It's the Weekday Wake-Up here on a Thursday.
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27: There's a small timber cuts planned in western Wyoming, but overall management won't be occurring for the Forest Service in the Intermountain West. Good morning. Dan Dockstetter, First Check of News. A series of small timber cuts are underway in the Cameron Grays River District as a coordinated project between the Wyoming State Forester's Office and the Bridger-Teton National Forest. Oversight of those projects through the U.S. Forest Service won't be occurring from an Intermountain West location. A judge is saying no to moving that location to Salt Lake City. A federal judge is blocking the U.S. Department of Agriculture with its plans to move the headquarters of the U.S. Forest Service from Washington, D.C. to Salt Lake City. The judge has ordered a temporary stay on all planned USDA reorganization expenditures, which includes reassigning employees to new locations. It was announced back in March that the headquarters would be moved from Washington, D.C. to Salt Lake City. That's for the U.S. Forest Service. The stay will remain in effect for at least 2 months. In the Kemmer area, the construction of those crossings at about the halfway mark. In Kemmer, the construction of the wildlife crossings nearing the 56% complete mark, with two northern crossing structures and approximately 13 miles of adjoining fencing expected to be fully functional for migrating herds this winter. Eric Wiltinger comments on the work of those crossings with SVI News.
28: Yeah, just another great project connecting, you know, giving the wildlife a chance to navigate around the country and on our landscape. And these wildlife crossing projects are huge. And, you know, none of this would not happen without some partners. And the main partner is, you know, Director Darren Westby and his team over at YDOT just have been great partners in doing all the work it takes to get the design, permitting, and the construction completed for all these wildlife crossing projects. But this one particular, you know, wildlife and drivers would not have benefits of safe passage without YDOT and our collaborative partners. You know, and other partners, I'll just mention, you know, local landowners, county commissioners, and conservation partners like the Wildlife Fund and Muley Fanatic Foundation, all pulling together to get these projects off the ground and make them happen.
27: Bringing it together for the wildlife crossings in southern Lincoln County. President Trump is in Montana this past evening, his latest GOP midterm stop, with midterms just 20 days out. Trump is appearing in the city of Kalispell for a rally with congressional candidate Aaron Flynn. Earlier in the day, Trump told a crowd in Bullhead City, Arizona, to back Republican nominee for the governor. Congressman Andy Biggs is who he was backing. Trump's midterm blitz will continue with future stops planned in Kentucky, Kansas, North Carolina, and elsewhere. California is moving additional firefighting resources into position this week ahead of the dangerous Santa Ana winds expected to increase in Southern California. Sharon Reardon reports.
1: Governor Gavin Newsom has directed CAL FIRE and the State Office of Emergency Services to pre-position firefighters, engines, aircraft, and specialized equipment near high-risk communities. The state's also stepping up emergency readiness and coordination. Officials say these early deployments will help local fire departments respond quickly if a fire breaks out. The state will continue working with local agencies to ensure they have the personnel and equipment needed to protect communities. Strong winds, low humidity, and dry vegetation have prompted the National Weather Service to issue red flag alerts for a significant portion of Los Angeles County through Saturday night. I'm Sharon Reardon.
27: Finally, a business roundtable held last night at the Afton Civic Center. Local businesses coming together to talk about what happened this past fall with Fall Festival, much more, but also looking ahead to the future. Violet Sanderson served as their spokesman at the Civic Center last night.
2: So tonight it is one of our quarterly business roundtable discussions with the local businesses in conjunction with Afton Main Street Alliance Board. We're just discussing what's going on with the economy for our businesses downtown, talking about some of the recent festivals we've had and what went well with those events, any other housekeeping items they might have for the town. This is an opportunity for us to just all get together at a table and have a roundtable discussion about what's going well for them in Afton and what we could maybe help with.
27: Town of Afton coordinating with the businesses throughout that community. Dan Dockstetter, First Check of News on the Weekday Wake Up Program.
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16: 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Again, 307-203-4637, our text in number, and we would love to hear from you this morning. It is the opening day of elk season, and

hunting season impacts our listeners. I want to know, is that meat, is that like a vital part of your sustenance through the winter, through the year? Is it more for fun? Do you donate? Do you strike out? I kind of want to know what's going on out there. If you have a chance to respond, and maybe a lot of you can't respond because you're out there on opening day. Maybe some family members can respond. 307-203-4637. I want to hear about how hunting season still matters in the area in terms of, we were kind of talking about it. We were driving home last night, and some folks, I still believe it's a big part of filling the family freezer, especially with the price of groceries, things like that. I still think it's a huge part of that for a lot of families in the area. I know area food banks and stuff. Some folks donate their animal to that. Some folks are not very good hunters. I would put myself into that. I haven't been hunting in a long, long time, but still, I would say not very good at it. More of like one of those, hey, there's one over there from the road kind of guys. But I want to know how it impacts you. 307-203-4637. Yeah, and maybe it's not for you. I wanted to hear some thoughts. And maybe you've got guys and gals out there and they can't respond. I'm asking you to respond for them if you can. 307-203-4637. Hunting season, opening day of elk seasons today. How does it affect you and yours? This person says, no hunting for me. Arts and crafts safely tucked in my home. Well, I get that too. This person says we've kept it and donated it, depending on how much room we have in our freezer. Those are the first couple responses. Keep them coming, please. 307-203-4637. It is the opening day of elk season. How does hunting season affect you and yours? Is it a vital part of your freezer for the winter? Do you donate it? Do you love the trophies? Do you strike out sometimes? I want to hear from you. 307-203-4637. And happy hunting.

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Looking at the weather out there, first for Kemmer Diamondville today, some patchy fog this morning that should burn off by about 10 o'clock. Widespread frost, according to the National Weather Service. You probably noticed that. I almost slip down my stairs when it does it this way. It's kind of wet, that frost really heavy, and then your steps are kind of slippery. That's mainly right now. Again, that'll burn off here in about an hour or two. Otherwise, after that's all done, expect better conditions than what we've had so far this week. Sunny skies and highs near 51 today. Some light wind out of the north, 5 to 10 miles per hour this afternoon. Mostly clear tonight, lows around 26. So, yeah, we're definitely into the fall now. A little crispy. Widespread frost again tomorrow morning in the Kemmer-Diamondville area, but otherwise, once things warm up a tad, expect sunny skies and highs near 52. Again, overnight lows on Friday night around 26. Things going to warm up just a bit over the weekend. Sunny and 60 on Saturday and sunny and 59 on Sunday. Looking at North Lincoln County and the Star Valley area, again, areas of fog there as well. Some widespread frost before 10 a.m. Otherwise, sunny skies today. Highs around 57 and overnight lows tonight around 26. Some light and variable wind, 5 to 10 miles per hour. More of the same on Friday. Again, some fog, some frost on Friday morning. That's going to burn off and then become just an absolutely gorgeous day on Friday. Sunny, highs near 61, and mostly clear on Friday night with lows around 29. Sunny and 64 on Saturday, and sunny and 63 on Sunday. Wow, sounds like a fantastic weekend. That's a look at your weather forecast here. 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

0: sports scores from last night. First in volleyball, the Star Valley Lady Braves bounced back from a Tuesday loss to Evanston to sweep number 5 Green River on the road. The Star Valley girls will be in Jackson next Thursday for the final regular season match of the year, with the 4A West Regionals also being played in Jackson on October 30th and 31st. Tonight, the Kemmer Lady Rangers on the road to take on Big Piney. That varsity match scheduled for 6 p.m. Cokeville also on the road tonight as they take on the Rich County Rebels. On the football field, the Star Valley Braves were on the road last night in Evanston as they shut out the Devils 48-0. Ross Hilton threw for over 250 yards and 5 touchdowns, and the Star Valley defense held Evanston to just 24 total yards in the win. The Braves improved to 7-1 overall, 4-0 in the 3A West. They will play at Jackson next Friday with a chance to take the top seed into the postseason. The Kemmer Rangers play tonight. That one scheduled kickoff at 5 p.m. as they host the Lovell Bulldogs. Look for the watch link at svikemmer.com and listen on the Spur, Cokeville, off this week. The Texans expected to have their shiny new toy available this weekend. Head coach D'Amico Ryans told the media on Wednesday that Marvin Harrison Jr. expected to suit up for Houston's clash against Jacksonville from London on Sunday. The receiver was acquired from Arizona in a package that included a second-round pick. Harrison was taken fourth overall in the 2024 draft, but only has 5 catches this season. The National League Championship Series is virtually over. The Brewers took a commanding 3-0 lead in the best-of-7 series over the Dodgers, following a 6-2 win from Los Angeles. L.A. will try and stave off elimination in Game 4 on Thursday. Game 3 of the ALCS gets underway earlier on Thursday. The Guardians and Rays are tied 1-1 in that series. Start time moved up due to inclement weather in Cleveland. Atlanta Falcons quarterback Michael Penix Jr. will try and fight through a rib injury to start this week. Head coach Kevin Stefanski said that Penix will start Sunday against the Chicago Bears, barring any setbacks. Penix was hurt during Sunday's loss to the Baltimore Ravens, but said afterward that it wasn't serious. There will be a new leader for the Houston Astros clubhouse next season, the team parting ways with manager Joe Espada after 3 seasons that included 2 AL West championships. Several members of Espada's coaching staff were also let go as the Astros prepare for a new era after also firing general manager Dana Brown in August. Meanwhile, Espada will interview for the Seattle Mariners' managerial opening. More baseball news. The Philadelphia Phillies will keep Don Mattingly around as their full-time manager. The ball club took the interim tag off the Hall of Famer, signing him through the 2028 season. Mattingly took the reins from Rob Thomson in May, guiding Philly from a 9-19 start to the postseason as the National League's final wild card. The Phils were eventually ousted by the NL East rival Atlanta Braves. That's a look at sports presented today by Star Valley Health and Thane True Value.
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0: It is 7:31 here on a Thursday. Hope you were off to a great start. The weekend just around the corner. We're checking back in on our text-in topic. Opening day of elk season is upon us, and I wanted to check in with you, the smartest people I know, our listeners, and how does the hunting season affect you and your family? Is it a vital part of your food budget, filling your freezer? Do you donate it? Do you like the trophies? Do you strike out? How does it impact your family? How does it go for you and your house? Some of the responses I haven't got to yet. This person says, we do it for the trophies and the jerky. You know, I said multiple times in between breaks in our broadcast last night, if we're going to broadcast on a Wednesday, I think that means people owe us some jerky. I think that's absolutely the case. I'm not going to ask for the good stuff, you know, the back straps or anything like that. Just some jerky would be fine. We're just kidding, of course. Nobody owes us anything, but it's fun to joke about. This person says, I hunt for the challenge of it and most times donate my meat to families that are in need. I think that happens a lot more than people think, especially now with food banks and food pantries being stressed even more than ever. So, that's a great response. Thank you for that. This person says, we had elk burger chili last night from my elk this year. It was delicious. It sounds delicious, honestly. Keep them coming, 307-203-4637. Happy opening day of elk season. How does it impact you and your family? Let me know, and we'll talk about it today. 307-203-4637.

0: Are you glad today? You should be, at least part of the day. In the Bible, we read in the Psalms, which, by the way, is like the songbook of the Bible, "This is a day the Lord has made." Imagine that. Can you make a day? Then it says we should rejoice and be glad in it. Well, I can do that for myself, sometimes. There's a faith teacher named Pema Chodron who teaches a neat little way to help with that task. She simply says, just like me. We encounter people along the way every day. Be aware that they may be sad, happy, angry, speaking harshly, hoarding all the cupcakes at the potluck. So instead of responding in kind, she says to herself, they're just like me. The behavior might not be, but the person is. Maybe we need to move closer together, at least within earshot, so we can hear each other's stories. When we can feel the warmth of each other, we can say, just like me.
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3: 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You can always text in a birthday or anniversary. If you don't hear me say it, 307-203-4637, and you don't have to wait until the day of. You can do it well in advance. We'll get it on the list, I promise. It is October 15th, and some local celebrities celebrating birthdays today. Cora Erickson celebrating a birthday today. Also, Kanan Martinson celebrating a birthday. And also, Roman Hyde celebrating a birthday today. Happy birthday to Cora, Kanan, and Roman today. Happy birthday to you. Sharing your birthday, some other folks you may have heard of. Baseball Hall of Fame pitcher Jim Palmer is 81 today. Grammy Award-winning singer, composer Richard Carpenter, one half of the Carpenters, of course. He is 80 years old today. Actor and comedian Larry Miller is 73. Duchess of York Sarah Ferguson is 67 today. And actor Paul Walter Hauser. I think of him, he's been in a bunch of stuff, but he's funny in Cobra Kai. He is 40 years old today. Our local celebrities, again, here on October 15th, celebrating birthdays, Cora Erickson, Kanan Martinson, and Roman Hyde. Happy birthday to you. I hope it is a great one. Birthdays and anniversaries this hour presented by Voss Vision and Afton Family Dentistry.

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3: 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Coming up today, bingo at the Alpine Civic Center. Doors open at 6:30. Game start at 7:30. Excuse me, that's Friday, not tonight. Did I say tonight? Friday, bingo at the Alpine Civic Center. Can't remember if I said tonight or not. It is Friday. Doors open at 6:30. Games at 7:30. Also on Friday, the Community Flu Shot Clinic from 10:30 to 1:30 at the Cokeville Town Hall. Coming up on Monday the 19th, the 4-H Haunted Walking Trail and Hayride. That's from 6 to 8 p.m. starting at the Little League Ball Field. This is in the Kemmer area. And coming up next Wednesday, October 21st, Town of Thane Public Forum, 6 to 6:30 at the Thane Town Hall, discussing the new budget, future priorities, and milestones achieved. Also coming up next Wednesday, Youth Wrestling Duel at Star Valley High School. Weigh-in start at 5:45, and the duel will follow. And coming up next Thursday, October 22nd, Movie in the Park, starting at dusk at Diamondville Park. 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
1: Let's go to Kemmer. The construction crossings there at the halfway mark. And Kemmer, construction on the wildlife crossings actually nearing 56% complete, with two northern crossing structures and approximately 13 miles of adjoining fence expected to be fully functional for the migrating herds this winter. Let's go to Eric Wiltinger. He is the interim director of the Wyoming Game and Fish Department. He says it's about coordinating with Wynot and many more as this all comes together in southern Lincoln County.
10: Yeah, just another great project connecting, you know, giving the wildlife a chance to navigate around the country and on our landscape. And these wildlife crossing projects are huge. And, you know, none of this would not happen without some partners. And the main partner is, you know, Director Darren Westby and his team over at Wyoming just have been great partners in doing all the work it takes to get the design, permitting, and the construction completed for all these wildlife crossing projects. But this one particular, you know, wildlife and drivers would not have benefits of safe passage without Wyoming and our collaborative partners. You know, and other partners I'll just mention, you know, local landowners, county commissioners, and conservation partners like the Wildlife Fund and Muley Fanatic Foundation, all pulling together to get these projects off the ground and make them happen.
1: All of it happening in southern Lincoln County. Let's go to the entire county and the Forest Service at the same time. There are a series of small timber cuts that are progressing in the Kemmer and Grazerville District of Bridger Teton National Forest. It's actually being coordinated with the Wyoming State Forester's Office and the Bridger Teton National Forest. Oversight of those projects through the U.S. Service, however, won't be occurring from an Intermountain West central location. A judge is saying no to moving the headquarters of the U.S. Forest Service. A federal judge is blocking the U.S. Department of Ag's plans to move headquarters to the U.S. Forest Service for the U.S. Forest Service from Washington, D.C. to Salt Lake City. The judge has temporarily put a stay on all planned USDA reorganization expenditures. This includes reassigning employees to new locations. It was announced back in March that the headquarters would be moved from Washington, D.C. to Salt Lake City. That's for the U.S. Forest Service. However, the stay will remain in effect for at least 2 months. President out campaigning across the country. President Trump rallying supporters in Montana this time, his latest GOP midterm stop, appearing in the city of Kalispell. On Wednesday, Trump urged the audience to support the state's Republican candidate.
11: And we're going to elect a true American patriot, a fantastic man, a great guy, Aaron Flint.
1: Flint is running to represent Montana's 1st congressional district. Trump went on to tell supporters to pretend that he's on the ballot, saying that the last time the Democrats were in power, they gave the country the worst inflation in American history. And finally, they're tracking the fires. California moving ahead with preparing for the Santa Ana winds and the potential fires that could come with it. Sharon Reardon reports.
12: Governor Gavin Newsom has directed CAL FIRE and the State Office of Emergency Services to pre-position firefighters, engines, aircraft, and specialized equipment near high-risk communities. The state's also stepping up emergency readiness and coordination. Officials say these early deployments will help local fire departments respond quickly if a fire breaks out. The state will continue working with local agencies to ensure they have the personnel and equipment needed to protect communities. Strong winds, low humidity, and dry vegetation have prompted the National Weather Service to issue red flag alerts for a significant portion of Los Angeles County through Saturday night. I'm Sharon Reardon.
1: Finally, President Trump is wishing Pope Leo well following his lung cancer diagnosis. Speaking to reporters Wednesday, Trump said the prognosis seems to be good.
11: And we just want to wish him our love and our best wishes.
1: This after the 71-year-old pontiff thanked Catholics for their prayers in his first public message since undergoing lung cancer surgery this week. Dan Dockstetter, second check of news.
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15: They are stinky. 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In a nutshell.
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3: 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Looking at that weather forecast out there for today, throughout western Wyoming, basically some fog and some frost out there to start off today, and you can expect more of that tomorrow as well. But that fog and frost burning off this morning by about 9 or 10 o'clock, depending on where you are. And then expect just some absolutely beautiful days heading into the weekend. First for Kemmer Diamondville, again, like I said, fog and frost. But then expect sunny skies today, highs around 51. Some wind out of the north, 5 to 10 miles per hour this afternoon. That's it. That's a beautiful day. Not even very windy. Mostly clear tonight, lows around 26. Again, some light wind between 5 and 10 out of the east by northeast after midnight. Looking ahead to Friday, say it with me, fog and frost. That's before 10 a.m., and then that's going to burn off again. And sunny skies and a high of 52 in South Lincoln County in the Kemmer Diamondville area. And then looking at the weekend, sunny and 60 on Saturday, sunny and 59 on Sunday. We're even going to give you a sunny day to start the next work week on Monday. How about that? Showers after that. But the next several days, according to the National Weather Service, look absolutely gorgeous. North Lincoln County and the Star Valley area, you can say it too, fog and frost this morning. That'll burn off this morning by about 10 o'clock and expect a sunny day with highs around 57, so a few degrees warmer than South Lincoln. Some wind 5 to 7 miles per hour this afternoon. Fog and frost again on Friday morning. I'm sorry, I'm having too much fun with that. Friday morning, that'll burn off again, and a sunny forecast with highs around 61 on Friday in the Star Valley area. Mostly clear on the evenings. Expect lows in the mid to upper 20s throughout western Wyoming for the next several days. Sneak peek at the weekend. Sunny and 64 on Saturday. Sunny and 63 on Sunday. And sunny and 63 on Monday. And then a chance of showers Tuesday and Wednesday throughout western Wyoming, according to the National Weather Service. 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
20: 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Good day, sunshine.
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3: 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First in volleyball, the Star Valley Lady Braves bounced back from a Tuesday loss to Evanston to sweep number 5 Green River on the road. The Star Valley girls will be in Jackson next Thursday for the final regular season match, with the 4A West Regionals also being played in Jackson on October 30th and 31st. Tonight, the Kemmer Lady Rangers on the road to take on Big Piney. That varsity match scheduled for 6 p.m. Cokeville also on the road as they take on the Rich County Rebels. On the football field, the Star Valley Braves were on the road last night in Evanston as they shut out the Devils 48-0. Ross Hilton threw for over 250 yards and 5 touchdowns, and the Star Valley defense held Evanston to just 24 total yards in the win. The Braves improved to 7-1 overall and 4-0 in the 3A West. They will play at Jackson next Friday with a chance to take the top seed into the postseason. The Kemmer Rangers play tonight at 5 p.m. They host the Lovell Bulldogs. Look for the watch link at svikemmer.com and listen on the Spur. Cokeville off this week. The National League Championship Series is virtually over. The Brewers took a commanding 3-0 lead in the best-of-seven series over the Dodgers following a 6-2 win from Los Angeles. LA will try and stave off elimination in Game 4 on Thursday. Game 3 of the ALCS gets underway earlier on Thursday. The Guardians and Rays tied 1-1 in that series. The start time for that one moved up due to inclement weather in Cleveland. How about that? The Texans ready to play with their shiny new toy. Head coach DeMeco Ryans told the media on Wednesday that Marvin Harrison Jr. expected to suit up for Houston's clash against Jacksonville. That one's in London. The receiver was acquired from Arizona in a package that included a second-round pick. Harrison was taken fourth overall in the 2024 draft, but only has 5 catches this season. Atlanta Falcons quarterback Michael Penix Jr. will try and fight through a rib injury to start this week. Head coach Kevin Stefanski said that Penix will start Sunday against the Chicago Bears, barring any setbacks. Penix was hurt during Sunday's loss to the Baltimore Ravens, but said afterwards it wasn't serious. Some baseball news. A new leader for the Houston Astros clubhouse next season. The team is parting ways with manager Joe Espada after three seasons that included two AL West championships. Several members of Espada's coaching staff also let go as the Astros prepare for a new era after also firing general manager Dana Brown in August. Meanwhile, Espada will interview for the Seattle Mariners' managerial opening. And the Philadelphia Phillies will keep Don Mattingly around as their full-time manager. The ball club took the interim tag off the Hall of Famer, signing him through the 2028 season. Mattingly took the reins from Rob Thomson in May, guiding Philly from a 9-18 start to the postseason as the National League's final wild card. The Phils were eventually ousted by NL East rival, the Atlanta Braves. And a couple of scores from the ice last night. The Capitals over the Canadiens 5-3, and the Stars getting the better of the Avalanche 3-2 in a shootout. 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

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As we head into a new hour, revisiting our text-in topic for today, it is the opening day of elk season, for rifles anyway, and was wanting to hear from our listeners how hunting season affects you. Is it a vital part of your food budget for the winter? Do you donate it? Do you strike out? Do you not participate? Let me know. Is it like Christmas? Is it better than Christmas? I've had people say that as well. Let me know what you think. 307-203-4637. Some of the responses we've had in the 7 o'clock hour, this person says, no hunting for me. Arts and crafts safely tucked in my home. This person says they have kept it and they have donated it, depending on how much room they have in their freezer over the years. This person says they do it for the trophies and the jerky. This person said they had elk burger chili last night from their elk this year, and it was delicious. That sounds pretty delicious to me. Keep them coming, 307-203-4637. First day of elk season, how does it impact your family? I want to know how, I want to hear what you have to say. Again, our text number, 307-203-4637.

0: Mindfulness is about finding a way to anchor yourself in the present so that you can become aware of your thoughts, feelings, and surroundings. You can do almost anything in a mindful way. You just need to remind yourself to stop and tune in to your senses. If you're new to this idea, you can start by picking a daily task and doing it mindfully. You could take a mindful shower, for example, focusing on the sound of the running water and the warmth of it on your skin. Mindfulness also gives us a chance to observe our thoughts by practicing being. You could try this by simply sitting still, focusing on the sensations around you, and letting your thoughts come and go. There's no need to try to clear your mind. Just note your thoughts and let them pass without judging them in any way. So, look at the moment and let your judgments go. May we do that so we can be mindful of things around us. This is Kim Kazare on The Brighter Side.
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4: News coming up here in just a couple of moments as we head into a new hour. Here in about 25 minutes, I'll be checking in with U.S. Congresswoman Harriet Hageman, Wyoming's representative, and we're going to talk about a few things. That's coming up at about 8:30 here this hour. Representative Harriet Hageman here on the Weekday Wake Up. On this day in history, October 15th, the Clayton Act was enacted, giving organized labor the right to strike and picket. Also on this day in history, in 1924, President Calvin Coolidge declared the Statue of Liberty a national monument. That was in 1924. On this day in history, in 1951, I Love Lucy, starring Lucille Ball and Desi Arnaz, premiered on CBS TV. On this day in history, in 1973, we just lost her. Dolly Parton released her single Jolene on this day in history in 1973. In 1989, Wayne Gretzky surpassed Gordie Howe as the highest scorer in National Hockey League history. Of course, Alex Ovechkin came along and passed the great one. In 1993, Nelson Mandela and F.W. de Klerk were named winners of the Nobel Peace Prize for their efforts to end apartheid. And in on this day in history, you might think of him as the new guy who replaced Bob Barker. But on this day in history, in 2007, 19 years ago, comedian actor Drew Carey made his debut as host of The Price is Right. Can you believe that? And on this day in Wyoming history, in 1984, Queen Elizabeth II visited her cousins, the Wallops, on their ranch in Sheridan. I did not know that. That happened on this day in history, 1984. News is next here on the Weekday Wake Up.
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8: Hey
2: NBC News Radio, I'm Michael Kastner. President Trump is on a campaign blitz for Republicans as the countdown for the midterm elections continues. His schedule today includes tele-rallies after being on the road yesterday. The president will be at a rally in Georgia on Friday, and then he heads to Kentucky. The second of two reports on inflation has been released, and this one also shows it's running hotter than analysts predicted. Daria Albinger with details.
8: It's not just consumers who are paying more for most things. Wholesalers are feeling it too. The Producer Price Index, which measures costs before they reach consumers, rose 1.3% in September year over year, more than double the 0.6% analysts were predicting. Inflation has been pegged as one of the most important issues for voters heading into the midterms. The Fed also closely follows the PPI as a guide when it comes to setting interest rates.
2: Anthropic says it's going to add U.S. voting information to its Claude AI chatbot before the midterm elections. Mark Mayfield fills us in.
9: The AI company said on Wednesday it's going to add election results and voter data from the nonpartisan nonprofit organization Democracy Works later this month. Anthropic said its goal is to make Claude AI a useful tool for political conversations and to help prevent election-related abuse. In a statement, the company said conversations that touch broadly on political issues account for about 5% of all conversations on the app.
2: Former Venezuelan President Nicolas Maduro and his wife are scheduled for arraignment in a New York federal court today. The deposed leader faces a rewritten indictment charging him with leading a state-sponsored campaign that tortured political opponents and American citizens. And a new poll says a majority of Americans are against public executions. The new YouGov poll released Wednesday says over 70% of Americans are opposed to having executions broadcast live to the public. Michael Kastner, NBC News Radio. Southern California residents should prepare for possible power shutoffs as a Santa Ana wind event hits the region. Gusts of 50 to 70 miles an hour are expected today and tomorrow in mountain areas. Winds are also forecast for many valley and coastal communities. Iowa, Kansas, and six other states are taking legal action against the creators of ChatGPT, claiming the AI tool can push kids toward dangerous behavior. Scott Carr with more.
10: The lawsuit alleges ChatGPT has caused children to harm themselves or others by coaching them. The states are seeking orders requiring OpenAI change how the tool operates for young users. Several attorneys general unveiled the lawsuit Wednesday, Iowa Attorney General Brenna Byrd among them.
11: My fellow AGs are here to show that we are a united front against companies that make money hurting our kids and breaking our laws.
10: They're asking OpenAI be forced to give up profits generated from child users. I'm Scott Carr.
2: President Trump is wishing Pope Leo well following his lung cancer diagnosis. Speaking to reporters Wednesday, Trump said the prognosis seems to be good.
12: And we just want to wish him our love and our best wishes.
2: This after the 71-year-old pontiff thanked Catholics for their prayers in his first public message since undergoing lung cancer surgery this week. Vatican officials say Leo's recovery is progressing normally with blood tests and a chest x-ray showing expected results. A new study shows that ovaries still play an important role after menopause. More from Sarah Lee Kessler.
13: A woman's ovaries stop releasing eggs after menopause, but their work isn't over. Researchers at Northwestern University in Chicago and Buck Institute in California have found they don't become dormant or sit in the body like an appendix doing nothing. Their study, published Wednesday in the medical journal Aging Cell, shows ovaries get busy maintaining tissue and cell structure.
2: Michael Kastner, NBC News Radio.
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14: This is financial advisor Kyle Terry from Edward Jones, bringing you the daily financial market report. Major stock indexes erased their pre-market gains after the September inflation report suggested that inflation pressures are broadening beyond energy. In response, Treasury yields initially moved higher, with the 10-year Treasury yield briefly revisiting its highs for the year before reversing lower later in the session. Sentiment was also weighed down by concerns that funding constraints across the AI infrastructure build-out could slow growth. Shares of CoreWeave fell 15% as the company's bonds slipped into distressed territory, trading below 80 cents on the dollar. Market leadership turned defensive, with healthcare and consumer staples outperforming, while the three growth sectors, technology, communications, services, and consumer discretionary, lagged. Elsewhere, oil prices finished modestly higher, following reports of a strike at Saudi Aramco headquarters. Yesterday, U.S. equities closed lower. The Dow closed down 49 points, or 0.09%, at 51,621. The NASDAQ closed down 512 points, or 1.88%, at 26,693. And the S&P 500 closed down 87 points, or 1.11%, at 7,719. 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If you'd like additional information, please contact me at 307-885-3161. Daily commentary is also located on our website at edwardjones.com.
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4: 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Our text-in number, 307-203-4637. Again, that number, 307-203-4637. And, of course, it is the first day of elk season, for the rifle anyway. And, well, it got me thinking, because a lot of people get excited. People, communities plan school and football games and all kinds of stuff around opening day for deer and elk and things like that. And I wanted to talk to our listeners, because I grew up here as well in western Wyoming, and hunting is a big deal. It's a little bigger in some households than others. And I guess I wanted to know kind of how it still is. Is it still one of those things that is a huge deal to you and your family in terms of getting out of the hustle and bustle and getting into the mountains? Is it a big deal for your food budget, especially this year, and what's going on with inflation and cost of goods and things like that, so you can fill your freezer? Is it more for fun? Do you just like to go and spend time and do that? Do you like the trophies? Or do you go and you strike out? Or do you just not participate? Kind of wanted to know what our listeners thought. 307-203-4637. I still think it's, I guess in my opinion, I still think it's a big deal. Well, obviously it's a big deal, but I think it's a big deal in terms of families filling their freezers. It's a way to fill up that freezer for the winter with some great meat and do it in a manner that's still very cost effective, or at least it can be. And I've also talked to a lot of people. A lot of times they'll donate their animal. Area food pantries, food banks, they're able to do that, and families can use that, and there's more stress on those types of facilities more and more these days. Some other folks, they just want to get out of town. Not that we live in downtown, but still, it's nice to get out and find maybe a spot with no cell coverage and maybe do a little hunting, some things like that. I just want to hear what you think. 307-203-4637.

833-463-4637. This person says, love to hunt, but unfortunately all my hunting buddies have either moved away or died. I just stay home now. Well, I hope you get out if you get a chance. Maybe you just need new hunting buddies. Maybe some people will hear that and say, hey, come hunting with us. 307-203-4637. It's the opening day of elk season. Wanted to know what our listeners think about it. Here's some elk bugles to kind of get you in the mood.

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5: 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Well, it is a little crispy out there as you get things rolling here on a Thursday throughout western Wyoming. First, looking at the forecast for South Lincoln County, Kemmer, Diamondville. I kind of had fun with this earlier, so hope you'll indulge me again. Fog and frost this morning, at least until things burn off, and you're going to see it tomorrow as well. So patchy fog, I did that years ago too, patchy fog and widespread frost, mainly before 9 a.m., 10 a.m. Otherwise, expect sunny skies today. Highs around 51 in South Lincoln. Northwest winds out of the, or wind out of the north, 5 to 10 miles per hour this afternoon. Mostly clear tonight. Low is going to be in the mid-20s, around 26. Again, fog and frost on Friday, burning off and having another beautiful day on Friday with highs near 52 under sunny skies, mostly clear, 26 on Friday night. Again, for Kemmer, Diamondville, sunny and 60 on Saturday, and then sunny and 59 on Sunday. Overnight low is going to be in the upper 20s, low 30s. Looks like a sneak peek at your work week, also sunny and 59 on Monday, and then Tuesday and Wednesday, a chance of showers out there. For North Lincoln County and the Star Valley area, say it with me, fog and frost for you as well. You get fog and frost as well. Then things going to burn off and be a beautiful day in North Lincoln County and the Star Valley area as well. Sunny and 57 today. Overnight lows tonight around 26. And then fog and frost again on Friday and sunny skies and a high near 60. Temperatures just a little bit warmer in North Lincoln County over the next several days. Sunny and 64 on Saturday and sunny and 63 on Sunday. Again, a sneak peek at your work week, sunny and 63 on Monday. And then it looks like a chance of showers throughout western Wyoming on Tuesday and Wednesday. Again, that's a look at your weather forecast presented this hour by Star Valley Health.

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2: 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Sports scores from last night. First in volleyball, the Star Valley Lady Braves bounced back from a Tuesday loss to Evanston to sweep number 5 Green River on the road. The Star Valley girls will be in Jackson next Thursday for the final regular season match, with the 4A West Regionals also being played in Jackson on October 30th and 31st. Tonight, the Kemmerlady Rangers on the road to take on Big Piney. That varsity match scheduled for 6 p.m. Cokeville also on the road tonight as they take on the Rich County Rebels. On the football field, the Star Valley Braves were on the road last night in Evanston as they shut out the Devils 48-0. Ross Hilton threw for over 250 yards and 5 touchdowns, and the Star Valley defense held Evanston to just 24 total yards in the win. The Braves improved to 7-1 overall and 4-0 in the 3A West. They will play at Jackson next Friday with a chance to take the top seed into the postseason. The Kemmer Rangers play tonight. That one's scheduled for 5 p.m. FYI, earlier in the week, that was a 4 p.m. kickoff. It has been moved back an hour. It is a 5 p.m. start. They host the Level Bulldogs. Look for the watch link at svikemmer.com and also listen here on the Spur. Cokeville off this week. The National League Championship Series is virtually over. The Brewers took a commanding 3-0 lead in the best-of-seven series over the Dodgers following a 6-2 win from Los Angeles. L.A. will try and stave off elimination in Game 4 on Thursday. Game 3 of the ALCS gets underway earlier on Thursday. The Guardians and Rays are tied 1-1 in that series. Start time moved up due to inclement weather in Cleveland. The Texans ready to play with their shiny new toy. Head coach D'Amico Ryans told the media on Wednesday that Marvin Harrison Jr. expected to suit up for Houston's clash against Jacksonville from London on Sunday. The receiver was acquired from Arizona in a package that included a second-round pick. Harrison was taken fourth overall in the 2024 draft, but only has 5 catches so far this season. Atlanta Falcons quarterback Michael Penix Jr. will try and fight through a rib injury to start this week. Head coach Kevin Stefanski said that Penix will start Sunday against the Chicago Bears, barring any setbacks. Penix was hurt during Sunday's loss to the Baltimore Ravens, but said afterward that it wasn't serious. And some baseball news. There will be a new leader for the Houston Astros clubhouse next season. The team parting ways with manager Joe Espada after 3 seasons that included 2 AL West championships. Several members of Espada's coaching staff were also let go as the Astros prepare for a new era after also firing general manager Dana Brown in August. Meanwhile, Espada will interview for the Seattle Mariners managerial opening. And the Philadelphia Phillies keeping Don Mattingly around for their full-time manager. The ball club took the interim tag off the Hall of Famer, signing him through the 2028 season. Mattingly took the reins from Rob Thompson in May, guiding Philly from a 9-19 start to the postseason as the National League's final wild card. The Phils were eventually ousted by NL East rival, the Atlanta Braves. Sports This Hour presented by the Trailer Dock.
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4: Hello, this is Pastor Richard Hartman of Grace Baptist Church in Kenmore with Thought from the Word. Proverbs 21:30, as we're looking at wisdom from the Bible. No wisdom, no understanding, no counsel can avail against the Lord. It's a reminder that as smart as we may think we are, as wise as we may think we are, we cannot stand against God. Psalm 2 is a psalm that clearly talks about those who are casting off God's bonds and think they can oppose Him and come out okay. And the Bible's clear that Jesus, when set on His throne, will bring judgment on those who oppose Him. That's a reminder. God is the one that gives all wisdom. His Word is wisdom. How can we outthink, outsmart Him? And yet some people live their lives as though somehow they can hide what they're doing from God. They can pull something off. They won't suffer the consequences that others have because they're so smart. And it's a reminder, nothing is going to stand against God.
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2: On the line with us this morning is U.S. Congresswoman Harriet Hageman. And Congresswoman Hageman, thank you so much for checking in with us today.
6: Of course. It's always wonderful to visit with you over there.
2: Well, a privilege to speak with you, Wyoming's lone representative in the U.S. House. And Representative Hageman, I guess I wanted to start off by talking about, some things with the Strait of Hormuz. And your thoughts on maybe some of the appropriate next steps for the U.S. in that situation.
6: Well, I think that I, along with a lot of other people, just said we need to finish this. I agree with the president's decision to do what he did in terms of going after Iran. We have been at war with them for 47 years. We did not begin this war. They began this war. And it was time to make sure that Iran never got a nuclear weapon and we take them off the world stage in terms of being the world such a terrible state sponsor of terrorism. It's my understanding, I was just reading articles this morning, that we are at about 75% in terms of the amount of product that we're getting through the Strait of Hormuz and other avenues in terms of the oil and gas leaving that region. One of the challenges that we have, though, is the refining capacity. And I think that it's really important for people to understand this. We can get oil and gas out of a variety of ways, even here in the United States. But if we don't have the capacity to refine it, it doesn't make any difference. And this is where I think it's incredibly important that we start calling out people who claim that the affordability situation that we're in is caused by the Republicans, because I'll tell you what it's caused by. It's caused by decades of failed policies of refusing to allow us to explore, to produce, and to refine the oil and gas products that we need in this country and around the world. That is the biggest issue right now, is our refining capacity, and that is something that has to change. We have not built a new refinery in the United States since 1978. Now, some of our refineries have expanded in terms of capacity, but not to the extent that they need to. But the failed policies of Obama and Biden, as an example, they have prevented us from being able to build the refining capacity that we need, from producing the oil and gas that we need to. They've gone to war against our fossil fuel and energy industries, and that needs to stop if we're going to have affordable oil and gas products as well as everything else.
2: U.S. Congresswoman Harriet Hageman on the air with us this morning. Congresswoman Hageman, as people out and about in their daily commute, it's hard to ignore the price of gas, the price of diesel, especially in Wyoming. A lot of people are in diesel trucks, and that's how we get all our goods and services, is on trucks. How would you maybe address? I know you just talked about a higher refinery rate, but what do you feel like are some areas of impact that you feel like can take place to help people at the pump and maybe moving forward from that?
6: Well, one of the things that we're exploring with the administration is being able to make available the red diesel to be used on the highways. That is usually typically used on farm and for ag production, our ag producers. But because it does not have the taxes, it's lower priced. And so we're exploring ways in which people can be able to access that. But then I'm going to keep going back to this, because this is a long-term policy issue. The situation that we're dealing with right now is a short-term matter related to some of the issues in the Middle East and with what's going on with Iran. The longer-term issue is permitting reform. The longer-term issue is making sure that we are able to produce these resources in an affordable manner. So one of the things that has already passed the House is it's called the SPEED Act, and it is permitting reform. It's a comprehensive package. It is bipartisan. And it will provide much needed reform to NEPA, the Clean Air Act, the Clean Water Act, the National Historic Preservation Act, and a variety of other federal laws. The permitting system in the United States of America is broken. And when I talk about permitting, I'm talking about everything about such as constructing refineries, being able to explore for oil and gas, building pipelines, building the infrastructure that we need, being able to mine our coal and our uranium. We are there's only one country in the world that has a slower permitting process than the United States of America, and that is Zimbabwe. We fundamentally need permitting reform in this country so that we can build all kinds of infrastructure, highway infrastructure, roads and bridges, irrigation facilities, all of those things. But our permitting system is broken, and it affects everything. It affects the cost of food. It affects the cost of diesel at the pump. It affects the cost of manufacturing cars and trucks. Heck, the requirement put out under the Obama and Biden administrations requiring diesel exhaust fluid, that has an enormous cost against our economy. I was talking with a trucking company recently. They said that they're big rigs. They used to be able to get 1 million miles out of those trucks. Now, because of the DEF requirements, they can only get 500,000 miles. Well, so that DEF requirement doubled the cost of the trucks that they have to buy to be able to haul goods across this country. So all of those things have an impact. The SPEED Act right now is in front of the Senate. It's my understanding that there has been an agreement reached, a bipartisan agreement between the Republicans and Democrats. And we will see if over the next month or so, the next 3 weeks or so, we'll be able to get that across the finish line in the Senate so that we can then reconcile the two bills with the House and hopefully get some much needed permitting reform.
2: Congresswoman Harriet Hageman on the air with us here for the weekday wake up on a Thursday. Congresswoman, wanted to get your thoughts also on the overall state of the economy in the U.S. Midterm elections coming up, and obviously the economy is one of the big items that people are looking at as they look to go to the polls. And I guess your thoughts more specifically even on inflation. What are some of your thoughts on the economy and specifically inflation here in the country?
6: Well, all of the things that I'm talking about relate to that. Everything that I just described, that's what is creating the economic situation that we're having. So while everybody wants to point to Iran or what's going on in the Middle East, the reality is that this is a long-term issue, and it's been a long-term issue because of the failed policies, as I've indicated. We're second from the bottom in terms of permitting in the world. Zimbabwe is the only other country that is as bad as we are in terms of permitting. What does that mean? We're not able to build the infrastructure that we need in a timely manner. If you'll remember, it was the Democrats that killed the XL Keystone pipeline. The proponents of that project lost $1 billion as a result of what the Democrats did, what Joe Biden did. So when you talk about affordability, when you talk about inflation, all of these things are interrelated. And when you've had the failed policies like we have had with the war on our fossil fuels, the war on our coal companies, the war on our pipelines, the war on our infrastructure, the war on our ability to actually build things at a reasonable cost and in a reasonable time. That is what is the cause of the inflation right now. So we shouldn't be looking at this from what's happened in the last 6 months. We need to recognize that this has been decades in the making with failed policies coming out of Washington, D.C., with overregulation and a refusal to allow us to build the infrastructure that we need to meet the demands of our citizens.
2: Harriet Hageman, U.S. Representative for the state of Wyoming. Congresswoman, thank you for your time today. Anything else that you might want to touch on and add to our discussion?
6: No, it's just been wonderful to be getting around the state. In the last couple of weeks, I've driven 2,500 miles around Wyoming, mostly western, northwestern, and southwestern Wyoming, visiting with people, doing town halls. I've now done 89 town halls in 3.5 years. It's been wonderful to get out there and see people and engage with people and address the issues that are of concern. And it has it's just been a beautiful, beautiful fall. I've enjoyed all of it, and thank you for letting me come on today.
2: Thank you so much for your time, U.S. Representative Harriet Hageman for the state of Wyoming here on the Weekday Wake Up for a Thursday. Thank you very much.
6: Thank you.
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2: 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And then tomorrow, Duke Dan's going to pick some winners, and someone going to get some awesome birthday stuff like cake. Who doesn't want cake? Elk jerky and cake. That's why we get up in the morning. Looking at our local celebrities celebrating birthdays today, Cora Erickson, happy birthday to you. Kanan Martinson, Roman Hyde, Mary Roger, celebrating a birthday today. And then Elk Baby Chalice Wilkes. It's his birthday. He goes hunting. It's opening elk day, opening season for elk. And they call him the Elk Baby. Chalice Wilkes, happy birthday to you. Happy birthday to Cora, Kanan, Roman, Mary, and Chalice. Hope you have a wonderful birthday. Sharing a birthday with our local celebrities. Some other folks you may have heard of. Baseball Hall of Fame pitcher Jim Palmer is 81 today. Grammy Award-winning singer and composer Richard Carpenter, one half of the Carpenters, he is 80 today. Actor and comedian Larry Miller is 73. Duchess of York Sarah Ferguson, 67. And actor Paul Walter Hauser is 40. Again, our local celebrities celebrating a birthday today. Cora Erickson, Kanan Martinson, Roman Hyde, Mary Roger, and Chalice Wilkes. Hope you have a great birthday, birthdays and anniversaries today, presented by Berean Bible Fellowship.

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3: 8:43, just a reminder, that conversation that I just had with U.S. Representative Harriet Hageman, we'll have that uploaded and online if you'd like to listen to it again. 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Of course, we appreciate the Congresswoman taking a few minutes out of her day and talking with us today. Looking at the broadcast schedule for today as well, we had football last night. The Star Valley Braves had a Wednesday night game in Evanston. That was all Star Valley in that one. Ran into some of the assistant coaches afterwards. Apparently, they like 48-0. I think that's the third game. It's definitely the second in a row that it's been 48. It might be, is that the third game that it's been 48-0? I think it is. Powell, Green River, Evanston. That's crazy. Anyway, Kemmer football tonight. You got to love this country, don't you? Football every dang night of the week in this country. We got Kemmer football. They kick off against Lovell tonight. That's a home game. Originally, that schedule was at 4. That has been bumped back to 5, so be aware of that. We'll have a watch link for you for Kemmer football as they take on the Lovell Bulldogs. That's a 5 o'clock kickoff. Bart Jernigan will be on the mic. And make sure you join Bart. He always has a great pregame. And, man, Kemmer going to try and build on that awesome homecoming victory last week where they, man, kids are going to remember that one for the rest of their life. Had a chance to build on that as they host the Lovell Bulldogs again. Kickoff, 5 o'clock. We'll have the watch link for you at svikemmer.com, and you can listen to it as well on the Spur. The rest of our broadcast coming up, Jackson at Green River. You can always find SVI's streams at svi.media. Bear Lake football taking on Preston, and then our East Idaho game of the week, Sugar Salem at North Fremont. You can watch that one. Again, our new page, svi.media, has all of these streams. And then coming up on Saturday, the Wyoming Cowboys, they'll try and make it 2 in a row as they take on Northern Illinois. And I think it's safe to say they better win this one. Northern Illinois, basically at the bottom of the barrel in terms of all the rankings this year. Cowboys, just a few spots up, but home game against Northern Illinois coming off that win over San Jose State. See if they can get it done. You can listen to that one on the Spur this weekend on Saturday as well. Kickoff time at 1:30.
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7: There's a Scottish proverb that says, "Be not surprised when a rich heart is found under a poor coat." That was certainly true of Ronald Reed, a man who passed away in 2014 and left behind a secret that stunned everyone who knew him. After working 25 years as a gas station mechanic, Ronald retired and spent 17 years as a part-time janitor. He mostly kept to himself, lived modestly, and drove a second-hand Toyota. His lifestyle was so unassuming that a stranger once paid for his breakfast at a local diner, thinking Ronald couldn't afford it. What no one knew until after Ronald died was that frugal living and sound investing had allowed him to amass personal wealth of nearly $8 million. He taught himself the stock market at the library. From there, he turned his meager $45,000 a year income into a fortune, most of which he later donated to local organizations, hospitals, and libraries. People thought they had Ronald Reed all figured out because he pushed a broom and wore a custodian's outfit. No one saw a humble janitor worth millions. We think a mere glance is all it takes to understand someone. The truth is, only when we get beneath the surface and know a person's deeper story can we see them for who they really are. For Focus on the Family, I'm Jim Daly.
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3: 8:49 here on the weekday wake up for a Thursday, taking one last look at our text and topic responses and our community calendar. And our text and topic today was all about the opening day of elk season as folks out and about celebrating in their various ways. Maybe you don't hunt. Maybe it's your favorite day of the year. We've seen both ends of that spectrum this morning, and I appreciate the responses we've had. I still believe it's a huge deal for local families in a lot of ways. In particular, you fill that freezer. You get the tag, you fill that freezer. I think you're seeing a lot more people donating. Maybe they got multiple animals and they're donating one of them to the area food pantry and the food bank in their community. And I think that's becoming a much bigger deal as well, which is important for those families who need a little extra help. You're also seeing this mental health, people getting out of their normal routine, getting up in the hills. We had a football game last night. Coach Young mentioned that a couple of times, just heading up in the hills and just kind of getting away for a couple of days. Regardless of your thoughts on it, I appreciate the responses we got, and I hope everybody will have a safe and sane weekend as you head out there and do whatever you're going to do for the opening day of elk season. We had responses saying no hunting for me, arts and crafts instead. I've had people say they kept it and donated it depending on their freezer room each year. One person said doing it for the trophies and the jerky. The other person said they had delicious elk burger chili last night. Of all the responses, that one probably made me the most jealous. This one was a fun one. Had a happy birthday to Chalice Wilkes. And he likes to go hunting with his grandpa, and they call him the Elk Baby because he was born on October 15th, and it's almost always the first day of elk season. So happy birthday to Chalice, the Elk Baby. That was a fun response today. And this person said, never caught the hunting bug, but they love jerky, and it's quite a predicament. That's probably where I stand as well. I went hunting when I was a little younger, and when my job kind of took over, I'm usually working on weekends and that, and I'm kind of lazy. So when it comes to getting up in the hills and stuff like that, I'm not very handy. So another person said they love to hunt, but all their buddies have moved away, so they just stay at home now. But anyway, appreciate all the responses. Also want to look at the community calendar here before we end the show. Coming up tomorrow, you got bingo at the Alpine Civic Center. Doors open at 6:30, game start at 7:30. Also tomorrow on Friday, the community flu shot clinic from 10:30 to 1:30. That's at the Cokeville Town Hall. Coming up on Monday, October 19th, this is in the Cameron-Diamondville area, the 4-H Haunted Walking Trail and Hayride, 6 to 8 p.m., starting at the Little League Ball Fields parking lot. And then coming up next Wednesday in the Star Valley area, Town of Thane Public Forum, 6 to 6:30 at the Thane Town Hall, discussing the new budget, future priorities, and milestones achieved. Also coming up next Wednesday, October 21st, the Youth Wrestling Duel at Star Valley High School. Weigh-ins start at 5:45 p.m. and then the duel to follow. 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

0: 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Wyoming High School Cross Country Conference Championship races are today and tomorrow at six locations in the state. 3A will race today with the East in Wheatland and the West in Lander. 2A and 4A will be on Friday. The 2A West or Five Rivers Conference meet will be at Burlington High School. The 2A East or Powder River Conference races at Devil's Tower National Monument. The 4A West competes in Afton and the 4A East in Cheyenne. 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
0: The new Wyo Preps Coaches and Media Volleyball Poll debuted on Wednesday. In 1A, Hewlett stayed number one, 9 points over Burlington. Upton's now fourth, Dubois fell to fifth. Pine Bluffs and Sundance flip-flopped in 2A. Tongue River's back in at number five in 3A, replacing Wheatland. Thunder Basin and Evanston climbed to second and third. Natrona fell to fourth. Central and Green River tied for fifth in 4A. See the full volleyball rankings only at YO Preps.
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4: 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I'm Roger McCohen. When can you shoot your neighbor's dog? It depends on state law and the facts. Generally, laws protect landowners when a dog is actively threatening livestock or, in some states, people or pets. An Indiana case this year involved two dogs that repeatedly entered a landowner's property, charged him and his dog, and one dog attacked his dog. The landowner retrieved a rifle and fired, killing one dog and wounding the other. The Indiana Court of Appeals upheld the judgment for the landowner, rejecting the argument that the law protected only livestock. The court recognized self-defense when aggressive dogs threaten people or animals. This has been the Agricultural Law and Tax Report. I'm Roger McCohen.
5: 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I'm Will Rasmussen. Today on the program, Carly Otero from Perrin, Texas. She is on her way to her sixth National Finals Rodeo. She's number three in the world. We talk about the juggling act that is the sport of rodeo between family and another career and keeping horses in shape. That's all coming up on the Road Show.
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7: I want to go back. You know, you went to, I think, 3 national finals rodeos early in maybe like 2014. Mm-hmm. And then you had a break until the last 3 years. Yeah. Did you think you'd be back? What was that? I know you went through some personal stuff and all that stuff, but did you think that this would be as good as it is?
8: I don't think that we ever know how good it's actually going to be, but it never left. You know, I always had a desire to go back and always had goals to do that. But as we all know, this is expensive to do this, and it gets more expensive every year and the horses get better. So I just kind of put it in God's hands and was like, you know what, I'm going to work hard and work hard at it. And if it's meant to be, then I'll be there. And, it worked out great. And I've got a husband who never tells me no. So that makes it even better.
7: Well, who could tell you no?
8: Right. Exactly. Yeah. I'm going to keep convincing him of that.
7: You let me talk to him. I'm a fan of Michael's too. He's a national finals tie down roper. And I know he's your biggest fan.
8: Yeah. Oh, he's the absolute best, without a doubt. But absolute best.
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10: Appreciate you listening to us here on the Weekday Wake Up for a Thursday. We're going to get you back to the great tunes on both Swift and the Spur. Over on the Spur, we'll have some Chris Jansen featuring Dolly Parton to kick off the hour, along with some Connor Smith, Bailey Zimmerman, Graylin James, and the Charlie Daniels Band. What a great country playlist. Over on Swift 98, we'll be opening up the hour with some Imagine Dragons, Teddy Swims, Rob Thomas, a throwback track from Huey Lewis and the News, as well as the Goo Goo Dolls. That's all coming up here on KRSV 98.7 FM, 1210 AM, Afton, Star Valley, Wyoming, and a KDWY 105.3 FM, KMER 940 AM, Kemmer Diamondville, Wyoming, all part of the SVI Radio Network. 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

devil went down to Georgia. He was looking for a soul to steal. He was in a bind because he was way behind and he was willing to make a deal. When he came across this young man sawing on a fiddle and playing it hot, and the devil jumped up on a hickory stump and said, "Boy, let me tell you what. I guess you didn't know it, but I'm a fiddle player too. And if you'd care to take a dare, I'll make a bet with you. Now you play pretty good fiddle, boy, but give the devil his due. I bet a fiddle of gold against your soul, because I think I'm better than you." The boy said, "My name's Johnny, and it might be a sin, but I'll take your bet, and you're going to regret, because I'm the best as ever been."

the devil bowed his head because he knew that he'd been beat. And he laid that golden fiddle on the ground at Johnny's feet. Johnny said, "Devil, just come on back if you ever want to try again. 'Cause I told you once, you son of a gun, I'm the..."

0: 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That's how we want to reframe things around our Lord, his identity, the gospel, what he's done for us, the things that matter most.
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0: time zone am I on? What country am I in?
1: It doesn't matter. It's 5 o'clock somewhere.
0: It's always on 5 in Margaritaville, come to think of it.
1: I heard that.
0: You've been there, haven't you?
1: Yes, sir.
0: I've seen your boat there.
1: I've been to Margaritaville a few times.
0: All right. Well, that's good.
1: Stumble my way back.
0: Okay. Well, we just want to make sure you can keep it between the navigational beacons.
1: Between the buoys. I got it.
0: All right. Well, it's 5 o'clock. Let's go somewhere.
1: I'm ready. Crank it up.
0: Let's get out of here.
1: I'm gone.

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1: Oh, my God.
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1: Oh, my God.
2: 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No way.
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0: Playing Feel It Friday.
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7: 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He is gone. 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
1: Series of small timber cuts underway in western Wyoming, but oversight of the forest won't be occurring from the Intermountain West. Good morning, Dan Dockstetter. First check of news. A series of small timber cuts are underway in the Kemmer and Grays River districts as a coordinated project between the Wyoming State Forester's Office and the Bridger-Teton National Forest. Oversight of those projects through the U.S. Forest Service will not be occurring through an Intermountain West management location. A judge is saying no to moving the U.S. Forest Service headquarters. A federal judge is blocking the U.S. Department of Agriculture's plans to move the headquarters of the U.S. Forest Service from Washington, D.C. to Salt Lake City. The judge has ordered a temporary stay on all planned USDA reorganization expenditures, which includes reassigning employees to new locations. It was announced back in March that the headquarters would be moved from Washington, D.C. to Salt Lake City. That's for the U.S. Forest Service. The stay will remain in effect for at least 2 months. In Kemmer, the construction crossings are about at the halfway mark. In Kemmer, construction on those wildlife crossings you've been hearing about near the community is at the 56% complete mark, with two northern crossing structures and approximately 13 miles of adjoining fencing expected to be fully functional for migrating herds this winter. Eric Wilchmer comments on the work in a conversation with SVI. Let's go to Eric, who is overseeing the Wyoming Game and Fish.
2: Just another great project connecting, you know, giving the wildlife a chance to navigate around the country and on our landscape. And these wildlife crossing projects are huge. And, you know, none of this would not happen without some partners. And the main partner is, you know, Director Darren Westby and his team over at YDOT just have been great partners in doing all the work it takes to get the design, permitting, and the construction completed for all these wildlife crossing projects. But this one particular, you know, wildlife and drivers would not have benefits of safe passage without YDOT and our collaborative partners. You know, and other partners, I'll just mention, you know, local landowners, county commissioners, and conservation partners like the Wildlife Fund and Muley Fanatic Foundation, all pulling together to get these projects off the ground and make them happen.
1: All making it happen with those wildlife crossings near Kemmer. Let's go to the Afton Main Street Coalition as they held a meeting last night to Violet Sanderson, their spokesman, as they gathered at the Afton Civic Center to make plans after a very successful fall. We talked to Violet about where that group is going as far as organizing for the winter months and much more.
3: For the Afton Civic Center tonight for an Afton Business Roundtable discussion. Violet Sanderson with Town of Afton heading that up. She's the administrator. Violet, what are we working on here tonight?
4: So tonight it is one of our quarterly business roundtable discussions with the local businesses in conjunction with Afton Main Street Alliance Board. We're just discussing what's going on with the economy for our businesses downtown, talking about some of the recent festivals we've had and what went well with those events, any other housekeeping items they might have for the town. This is an opportunity for us to just all get together at a table and have a roundtable discussion about what's going well for them in Afton and what we could maybe help with.
3: Violet, it seems like we've been doing more activities, people getting more involved in Afton. Thoughts on kind of ramping that up as we move into the future years?
4: We would love to have more involvement. Obviously, we love having attendance at these meetings. It's crucial that we hear from the public. The businesses are just as important to us as stakeholders as the residents of the town of Afton. So we want to hear from everybody. Not just businesses are invited to the roundtable discussions, residents as well. So.
3: Okay. Closing thought on this. It's the roundtable business discussion for Afton. A closing thought on it.
4: Just that we have plans to continue to have these meetings every quarter of the year, just as we go into the different seasons. And so just keep an eye out for those and for the next one that will be coming this spring.
3: Violet Sanderson, Town of Afton.
1: 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When we return, a conversation with Lincoln County Sheriff Shane Johnson on SVI. Back in a moment.
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1: Continue now with news. Go to a conversation that SVI had with Lincoln County Sheriff Shane Johnson. He talks about the Lincoln County Law Enforcement Foundation, an opportunity to help officers who serve. Let's go to that conversation now with Lincoln County Sheriff Shane Johnson.
8: Yeah, so the foundation is made up of some board members. Senator Dockstader is one of them. But we have some local, I'll use your words, local celebrities that are on the board of our foundation. And we've been able to do some great things for peace officers and those in need. Sometimes it's somebody within the department or local departments that has a need, you know, medically and has incurred costs that we can help out with. And you remember Sergeant in Sheridan that was shot and killed. We were able to donate some money to his kids' college fund. And so we do things like that. The donut thing was just something that was brought up and pitched, and we decided it was a great idea. So we were able to go out there, and you know, we want to have that relationship with the youth and the kids and let them know that we're their friends and we're part of the community. And so it was just an opportunity to do that, and maybe, you know, some kids that are apprehensive to talk to us, that'll break the barrier. And we made a lot of good contacts, and I think we got some donuts up to you guys in the
9: yes,
8: in
9: you
8: the
9: did.
8: Tower up there too, right?
9: You broke some barriers with donuts for us,
8: right.
9: I'll tell
8: so,
9: you that.
8: That was one of the goals. So yeah, just a fun thing, and it worked out really. It was raining, kind of like this morning. We got rained on, but of course the people were out in force to support the high school football team, the Braves, and so we were able to meet a lot of kids and make a lot of contacts. So that was fun.
1: 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Looking at the weather, Cameron Diamondville, Thursday and Friday, sunny skies, 52 on Thursday, 55 on Friday. For Bridger Valley, Thursday, sunny, 53, sunny on Friday, 57 degrees. If you're working in Jackson, sunny Thursday, 56 degrees. Friday, sunny and 61 degrees. Star Valley forecast, Thursday, sunny, 56. Friday, sunny and 61 degrees. That's news and weather on the SVI Radio Network. Dan Dockstader reporting.
0: Begin each morning with

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I don't know about that accent, son. 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

0: Hello, this is Pastor Richard Hartman of Grace Baptist Church in Kemmer with Thought from the Word. Proverbs 21:30, as we're looking at wisdom from the Bible. No wisdom, no understanding, no counsel can avail against the Lord. It's a reminder that as smart as we may think we are, as wise as we may think we are, we cannot stand against God. Psalm 2 is a psalm that clearly talks about those who are casting off God's bonds and think they can oppose Him and come out okay. And the Bible's clear that Jesus, when set on His throne, will bring judgment on those who oppose Him. That's a reminder. God is the one that gives all wisdom. His Word is wisdom. How can we outthink, outsmart Him? And yet some people live their lives as though somehow they can hide what they're doing from God. They can pull something off. They won't suffer the consequences that others have because they're so smart. And it's a reminder, nothing is going to stand against God.
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1: 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The Wyoming Tribune-Eagle reports Prop 1 would severely hamstring fire and sheriff departments. 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State Senator Eric Barlow warns Prop 1 will truly harm communities. 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

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Bye-bye, baby.

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3: All are under threat unless we vote no on Prop 1. The Wyoming Tribune-Eagle reports Prop 1 would severely hamstring fire and sheriff departments. 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Republican U.S. Senator Cynthia Lummis and the Wyoming Taxpayers Association oppose Prop 1. State Senator Eric Barlow warns Prop 1 will truly harm communities. 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
2: All are under threat unless we vote no on Prop 1. The Wyoming Tribune-Eagle reports Prop 1 would severely hamstring fire and sheriff departments. 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Republican U.S. Senator Cynthia Lummis and the Wyoming Taxpayers Association oppose Prop 1. State Senator Eric Barlow warns Prop 1 will truly harm communities. 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
5: All are under threat unless we vote no on Prop 1. The Wyoming Tribune-Eagle reports Prop 1 would severely hamstring fire and sheriff departments. Local weed and pest boards warn Prop 1 would hurt agriculture, tourism, wildlife, and fire prevention. Republican U.S. Senator Cynthia Lummis and the Wyoming Taxpayers Association oppose Prop 1. State Senator Eric Barlow warns Prop 1 will truly harm communities. Vote no on Prop 1. 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

Fly those Ranger flags high and saddle up for another exciting week of Ranger football. Before we jump into this week's action, let's have a quick recap of last week's game, a 29-28 victory on homecoming over the Pinedale Wranglers. It was an offensive showdown, and neither side could seem to get a defensive edge, but in the end, the Rangers came out with a couple of key stops and one big two-point conversion, and that spelled all the difference in the football game. One thing that I think was of incredible importance to the Rangers last week was the cleaning up of penalties and turnovers. The Rangers did have one interception that they threw, but generally won the battle on the penalty front last week. And if they can do that going forward and throughout the rest of the season, they're going to have a great finish to this year. The passing game picked up a little bit this last week. It wasn't perfect, but it was a lot better against the Wranglers than it had been in weeks past. And scrambling

0: when Sam Thatcher opened up the game by pulling that ball down and finding the open field and exploiting some weakness in the Pinedale defense as the Rangers attempted to pass. That final offensive drive was one to be remembered, backed up with 3 minutes left. The Rangers ball at their own 40. The Rangers came out and had a heck of a drive, keyed a lot by Noah Parks, who totaled about 56 yards on that final drive, and Sam Thatcher punching it in for a touchdown on a Q counter from the 4-yard line. Now, it wasn't all that she wrote, because the Pinedale Wranglers would have something to say. On a hook and lateral, they gained a big chunk, and then on a wheel route, they gained another big chunk. Those two plays for 60 yards, coupled with a quick QB follow on another first down, took the clock down to 3 seconds with the ball sitting at the Ranger 12. Now, Pinedale opted to go ahead and kick a field goal at that point. The field goal was well short and didn't make it to the uprights, and the crowd rushed the field, and pandemonium ensued, making a homecoming memory for the boys in the community that I think will last for a good long time. The next steps based upon that game's action are to continue to grow that passing game. As I mentioned earlier, they were just a hair off in a couple of instances that really could have made a big difference if they had connected. Also, they want to go ahead and strengthen the run defense. Logan Emery of the Wranglers found some seams against the Rangers that he was able to exploit, and the Rangers are going to have to look forward to shoring that up this week against Lovell, as well as having that ready for a tough Cokeville team that will gladly sit and run the ball between the tackles in the next 2 weeks. Additionally, the Rangers got to want to force a little bit more in the turnover game. They were unable to turn over Pinedale last week, yet still came out on top with the victory. But forcing turnovers as the season wears on is going to be a huge important point for the Rangers' success. And finally, if the Rangers can continue to stay clean in execution penalties and turnovers, it's going to be a great finish to this season. Let's transition to the Know the Foe segment of our show today. Today's opponent is the Lovell Bulldogs. The Lovell Bulldogs come in with a 2-4 record this season. They sit at 1-4 in conference, which is an important thing to note. This will be their final conference game of their season, and thus the last opportunity to set up a playoff resume. Last season, the Bulldogs found themselves at 6-4, ended up third in 2A West, and had a trip to the state semifinals where they lost to the eventual state champion Mountain View Buffaloes. In the all-time series, Lovell leads the Rangers 19-15. Last year's result was a 48-2 whooping up at Lovell for Lovell against the Rangers. As we look at the scouting report this week, and Coach Nick Crosby's team comes out in multiple offensive sets. They run everything from spread sets to I-back sets. They'll run a lot of 2x2, a lot of 3x1, even some empty. But then they'll come back in, they'll pack it in with a tight end, sometimes coming in even double tight. They do lean towards the pass this year, with QB Kyson Crosby keying that attack and Cannon Owens being his main target. The defensive front that they like to do just depends on the week a little bit. They try to match up with whatever the opponent presents and try to give a match for that every week. They've shown multiple fronts in terms of being odd front and even front, and also have shown multiple coverage packages at the back end. One thing's for sure, regardless of what they come out in, the Lovell Bulldogs have athletes aplenty. Speaking of those athletes, number 15, Kyson Crosby, the QB and DB, is going to be a key cog in the Bulldog attack tonight. Joaquin Sheeler is number 11. He is a running back and linebacker. He is the leading points getter for the Bulldogs and is the leading rusher for the Bulldogs. Number 26 is Cannon Owens. He's a wideout for the Bulldogs and does a great job catching the ball and making big plays. So the Rangers will want to make sure they know where 26 is at all times. In terms of storylines this week, the pathway to the playoffs for both of these teams goes through a victory here. The Bulldogs can't make the playoffs unless they win here. They need to get to 2, and then they need a little bit of tiebreaker luck and magic to make it happen. And the Rangers need to win this week and next week to guarantee themselves a spot in the playoff. Once again, you can get in with 2, but it probably doesn't happen. It's been an uncharacteristic season of struggle for Lovell. Typically, they are at the top of the conference, but they're a little bit young here and building back their base. And regardless of it being a struggle, 4-4 is way better than 2-6 if you're the Lovell Bulldogs. So the opportunity to put yourself in a position where you at least go 500 and to build into the next season is an important point. So I don't think you're going to see a Lovell team by any means show up tonight that's given up on the season or on themselves. Our next segment is the Coach Speak segment with Coach Sidney Chalk. Coach Chalk today is sharing with us his reactions from last week, as well as his look forward to the Lovell Bulldogs today. Let's jump in and share that with you.
1: Ranger fans, welcome out to our weekly Coach Speak segment with Coach Sidney Chalk of the Rangers. Coming off a great homecoming victory last week against the Pinedale Wranglers and looking to face the Lovell Bulldogs this week. Coach Chalk, how are you doing today?
2: I'm good. How are you doing, Bart?
1: I'm doing really well. Thanks for joining us again.
2: Oh, of course.
1: All right, let's talk about that victory, because that was one of the ages, a memory that the boys and myself, and I'm sure most of Kimmer, aren't going to forget soon. What are your reactions from that gigantic win over Pinedale?
2: Oh, man. Yeah, the reactions afterward, it was just, there's almost no words for it, you know. And, you know, the fans started rushing the field and everything, and then so we had to kind of have some sideline management there, like, you got to get off the field, and then trying to get all our own players ready. Like, you guys got to get on the 50 still. We got to go shake it up with them and everything. Everyone was just losing their minds. It was crazy. And then when we talked to them after the game, and I just told them, I was like, I don't have any words for you guys. You already know how it is. Go have a good time with your friends and your family. And then I just finished with a big let's go, and then we all just jumped up and screamed. So it was a great experience.
1: Absolutely. It was a hoot to watch from a production angle. I was looking down from my broadcast booth and saw my cameraman on the field in the middle of the field rush. So I didn't quite know how that was going to happen or work out. But needless to say, we navigated it through the rest. I guess that's the cost of having a 17, 18-year-old cameraman on your crew that's part of the school.
2: Yeah.
1: But he wanted to celebrate it with the boys as well. Well, when you look at that game, obviously, a lot of good things. A ton of growth from the boys, a massive growth in comparison to the play a couple weeks prior at Mountain View. Even with that said, though, there's always things that you can improve on. What are one or two things that you want to see the boys improve upon as they play Lovell this week?
2: Yeah, we're still trying to get our passing game under control, you know. Some, you know, they're there. We're just kind of overthrowing or underthrowing or just not quite catching it, or just things of that nature. So offensively, trying to get that passing game a little bit more under control, to be a little bit more multidimensional on offense. Our running game's really starting to come together. Defensively, a big focus earlier in the season was controlling the perimeter and having good force defenders, and we started getting that down. And then we'll head off to Pinedale and Logan Emery and their offensive line, though, but they started gashing us up the middle with dive and lead pretty good there. So now we're trying to kind of get that handled pretty well and kind of be able to play fast and when the pressure's on the line, because they were marching down pretty quick there to get in the field goal range at the end. So those are the couple things defensively. And special teams, everything's just right there. We just kind of want kind of have a big return at some point.
1: Yeah, you guys have improved vastly in a lot of elements, and it'll be exciting to see if you can pull together those last couple of pieces. It's going to put together a special end to the season for the boys and the team. So here we are. We're recording this on a Tuesday night. We normally do this on a Wednesday night. You've got one less day of practice this week. It's the shortened schedule, and that turnaround, it happens quick. It doesn't, I'm sure, seem like that big of a deal to an outsider. But tell me a little bit about how that loss of a day, a game on Thursday rather than Friday, has changed your prep model and how you adjust for that.
2: Oh, yeah. I sent a message out to the boys immediately on Saturday to definitely tell them enjoy the night, enjoy the win, have fun at the dance, but reminded them right off the bat we're coming off a long week. Homecoming's got enough stuff to it as it is, but we got to hit the ground running really fast and still to get some sleep and everything. So immediately Saturday, I'm telling the boys, like, we got it short coming up. And then as far as practice goes, we are pretty much treating everything. We started Monday like it was Tuesday. And then so Wednesday, we're altering it as, so normally our pregame practice, we go through like a kicking script and it's just helmets, things of that nature. We'll be in shells. It'll be a little bit slower, but it's going to be simulate more of a real practice.
1: Yeah, absolutely. Big adjustment, and definitely the homecoming week is one challenge, and then the short week coming after, it's a whole nother.
2: Yeah.
1: All right, so we are set to celebrate class of 2027 seniors. Yeah, that's correct. Any reflections you have on this group? I know it's your first year as a head coach, but it's a group of kids that I think has served the program really well through my time as a coach, and definitely have been key to the success of this season.
2: Yeah, no, they're a great group of kids. I couldn't have asked for a better senior class. I mean, you know, a whole new staff coming in, you know, trying to turn the tide, as they say, and things of that nature is not an easy thing to do. So you need a great senior class, great leaders to, in order to try and set a foundation like that. And this group has just done exactly that with a bunch of great leadership through every single one of them. So I couldn't have asked for a better senior group. I wish the best future for every single one of these kids. They deserve it. And with the type of kids they are, I'm sure they'll set themselves up for that.
1: Absolutely. It's been fun to see the impact and legacy that they are leaving upon the program, and it'll be great to see the things they accomplish in the future. Turning our focus a little bit to the coaching staff, Coach Alec Rudy is a coach that's been around Kemmer for the last couple of years in various positions. He's helped with the strength program and the summer lifting. He's helped in the middle school football program for a little bit. Just wanted to get your reflections on Coach Rudy and his role and the value that he's bringing to the Ranger football program this year.
2: Oh, yeah, Coach Rudy's been fantastic, and his ties run deep. You know, he's from here, from Kemmer. I don't know necessarily born and raised, but definitely brought up here. And go back to, I'm sure I've said before, but he was part of that 2005 state championship undefeated team. He's been trying to find any and every way he can to get in to try and help kids. He's got the weight room programs going and all sorts of things like that. I'm fortunate enough to have him on staff. He's got all sorts of things to kind of get the kids going, all sorts of. He came up with this LID award that we give at the after every game at the start of every week, things to just really keep the kids going. And then he's also done a fantastic job as a position coach at running back and linebacker. We've seen that in Noah Parks and Dawson Croslin and Heston McMillan really lighten up the field on Friday nights. And just couldn't ask for another better staff member, just great staff, and Alec Rudy being one of them.
1: Coach Rudy has grown a ton in his young career as a coach. It's been fun. He came in with just, you know, fire and a passion for the program, and that's hard to replace. And he's grown in his skills and his knowledge ever since the days that he's began coaching at Kemmer Junior Senior High School. So thanks to him and the role he plays in the program. Let's turn our focus to this week's opponent, the Lovell Bulldogs. Lovell, traditionally a team that has talent everywhere you look on the field. They have size usually everywhere they look on the field. This year has been a little bit of a struggle in conference for them. They've gone 1-4 so far this season in conference. This will be their final conference game of the season, and it's a game that matters to them just like it matters to you. There is an outside chance to make the playoffs with two wins, but they don't get to two conference wins unless they can beat the Rangers this week. So what are you seeing as you watch Lovell on film?
2: Yeah, as I watched Lovell on film, I mean, yeah, their record is what it is. However, like three of those losses of the three same teams that we played and lost against, they lost by a combined 12 points. So they are right there with them. They're a very formidable opponent. And everything you just mentioned, this game is do or die for them. They're going to come in and they're going to want to fight tooth and nail to get this win. It's their futures on the line for a playoff berth. And so multiple reasons to not take them lightly. And when watching them on film, they're actually very challenging to plan for. Defensively, they've got multiple looks on different film I've been watching against different teams, same on offense and same on special teams. So they've been a big challenge to kind of figure out what to prep for specifically for our install and what to have our kids have a look against and things of that nature. So they're going to come in, nose to the grindstone, ready to get after us and giving us a lot of looks that we're having to show at our kids to get them prepared.
1: I'm excited to see the Rangers show up, show out this week, especially against a good Lovell Bulldog team. Good luck to you guys and the boys this week, Coach.
2: Oh, yeah. Thanks, Coach.
1: Absolutely. Go Rangers.
2: Go Rangers.
0: Thanks to Coach Sid Chalk for joining us on the Coach Speak segment again this week. All his insight that he brings hopefully preps you guys for what you're about to see on the game this week. All right, let's click on to the next slide and talk about our players to watch. For the Bulldogs, I have number 15, Kyson Crosby, and number 11, Joaquin Sheeler. Tyson Crosby is the quarterback for the Bulldogs, and he does a great job of managing the offense. They've done a good job at being productive in the throw game, perhaps as productive as anybody in the state at the 2A level. So Crosby's going to be a key element that the Rangers will look to take away today if they want a victory. Getting him hurried up, getting him off time and off of his spots is going to be huge for the Ranger defense. Joaquin Sheeler is the Bulldogs' leading point getter, as well as their primary rushing threat in the game. So big, big opportunity for the Rangers to get out, get them blocked up, as well as bottle them up in the rushing game this week. For this week's Rangers players to watch, I put the focus on our defensive backs for the Rangers. Sam Thatcher plays QB, obviously, but his role as a cornerback is going to be huge this game. Likewise for KJ Walker, who is the other side's corner. We're going to see a team pass more than we've seen any team for a good number of weeks or at all this season throw the ball. So it's important that we are ready at the back end, cleaning our coverages, have good communication in terms of talking and passing guys off, and hopefully force a couple of turnovers at the back end of the defense. Now, for Thatcher, it's also important to take that next step in the passing game. He improved a little bit last week in the passing game, particularly in his scrambling ability, and he was a little bit more accurate than the week prior. But if he can take another jump in accuracy, that's going to be a huge part in making the Ranger offense diverse and difficult to defend. Jumping in now to the tell of the tape, and you can see it's almost an opposites game here. The Rangers sit at 212 yards per game rushing, whereas the Bulldogs sit at 151.8 yards per game passing. So diametrically opposed offenses here against one another. It'll be interesting to see who wins out the battle and who's able to take the things that the other wants to do away better. Now what to watch for, let's talk about the three key things that you ought to be looking for as we watch this game. Number one, seize the momentum. Last week was an incredible high for the Rangers. It's important that they pick up right where they left off and jump on the Bulldogs early. If they jump on the Bulldogs early, it'll be interesting to see whether the Bulldogs can battle back. The long road trip impact is real. Anybody who's ever played Wyoming high school sports knows this, that you are on a bus for a long, long time, and then you got to hop off and you got to play ball. It's brutal to drive from near Montana to near Utah and have to get on the bus and play a game. Lovell makes two or three of these trips a year just by nature of the conference. But can they get off the bus and can they compete? In some of their road games this year, they have really struggled to compete against some teams down here. It'll be interesting to see how that plays out as things wear on. And finally, the battle for air supremacy. Lovell's going to want to put the ball into the air far more than anybody else we've seen in 2A West play thus far. The Rangers have found some success through the air, whether it be scrambling or whether it be through the quick game in the past couple weeks. So it's going to be interesting to see who can use the air to their advantage this week in order to put themselves closer to victory. My keys for the game for you are here. Key number one is special forces wins. The Rangers need to do a great job on special teams of shortening the field and stealing opportunities. A turnover on special teams, a score on special teams is going to be an absolute huge thing if the Rangers can pull it off this week. Early in the season, the Rangers special teams had some incredible moments that really keyed some of their early success. Can the Rangers get back to making that a differentiating factor this week? That's a big question. If they do it, it's going to be good things happening. Key number two, go big for a big win. Win the battle of the explosive plays here. Scoring percentages skyrocket on any drive with a 15-yard or more play. Early in the season, seemed like the Rangers were finding these big chunk plays quite easily. Last week, that final drive was keyed all off of big chunk plays. Can the Rangers find a way to out-big play the Bulldogs this week? If they do, I like their odds. Key number three is good, clean living, limiting those turnovers and penalties, just like last week. It's so key. The Rangers were able to take the ball 70 and 60 yards on their drives last week. In those long fields, you have to play clean. You have to not get behind the sticks due to penalties. The Rangers were able to do that last week. Can they keep that going this week and rolling forward? If they do, gotta love their shot at a victory. All right, our senior spotlight this week is senior Abram Hartman, the offensive lineman and defensive lineman who's been a big leader for the Rangers, joined me this past week. I'd like to share that interview with you now.
1: Ranger fans, it's my distinct pleasure this week to be joined by a Ranger senior leader. team captain, stud defensive and offensive lineman, and a guy who is just getting after it on the weekly. It's been so fun to see him grow from when he first entered the program to the leadership role that he carries now for the Rangers. I'm talking about number 68, Abram Hartman, an absolute joy to be around. Abram, how are you doing tonight, man?
3: Oh, doing good. How are you, Coach?
1: It's incredible. It's awesome to have you here. All right, I'm going to jump straight into the questions because the people, they don't want to hear me talk. They want to hear you talk. So,
3: all right.
1: Let's talk about outside of the game. Tell me a little bit more about home life. Tell me about your parents and family and that whole setup and the role that they've played in your success.
3: Yeah, for sure. So my mom and dad, they're Brent and Marisa Hartman. So my dad, he's been pushing me to do sports. And, you know, I love that he's done that for me. He's always pushed me to be better, be a better version of myself. You know, my mom, she's always out there supporting us. And then I have my two brothers that are playing with me right now, Hudson and Harrison, so that's pretty cool.
1: Yeah, that's awesome. I mean, your parents may not have planned it that way, but how cool is it to have all three of you out on the field at the same time? That's been pretty memorable, I bet.
3: Oh yeah, for sure.
1: Awesome. Well, let's go ahead and shift slightly to who is your biggest hero or role model, or maybe multiple if you can't choose?
3: I think it's been my dad for sure. You know, he's always, like I said, pushing me to do my best. You know, he's always keeping on me for my grades, my athletic stuff. So that's good.
1: He's done a great job. Both your parents have done a great job raising you. It's been fun to watch you grow into your leadership helm on this team. All right, so you get done with practice, you jump in the ride, you're coming home. What do you have playing on the speakers? Who's your favorite musician?
3: I don't really have a favorite musician, but it's usually like country music that I'd be listening to. So,
1: yeah,
3: that's for sure.
1: I get it. It's hard to choose just one musician. So,
3: oh yeah,
1: no criticism there from me. I would struggle with that question as well. All right, so you're obviously a three-sport athlete. You're busy all year round. You're a great student. You're putting in the time. You're grinding. You're working hard. But you also like to do some fun things. So tell me about the hobbies that you do when you're not at practice or at school.
3: Whenever I'm not, I try to get with my friends, you know, go either hunting or fishing or just hanging around them. So.
1: Yeah, absolutely. I've heard some of the stories from you and your crew out on the weekends and some of the fun you've had. So you're definitely going to have some stories that you're going to want to tell your kids growing up, and you've made some memories with that crew. Awesome. All right, let's talk about shout-outs now. If you want to shout out anybody, this is your spot to give them a hey, what up, and shout them out.
3: Oh, man, I got to give it to my quarterback, Sam Thatcher. You know, he's been balling out this year for us, not only on the offensive side, but on the defensive side of the ball, too. He's been doing good.
1: Absolutely. He's grown a ton this year, I think. His role in last week's victory in terms of him pulling down that ball on those scrambles, also keyed by good blocking up front by the O-line, but his ability to pull down the ball and scramble for big yardage plays really made a huge difference in that game last week. Okay, let's turn our focus now a little bit to some of your goals. Let's just, we'll keep it short term. We'll keep it focused in football. What are your goals for the rest of the season?
3: For the rest of the season, I think I definitely want to keep winning games for sure. Like, of course, we have to win these next two games to make it to playoffs, and that's been a big hope of mine for the 4 years that I've been playing, of course, and like that's what I really want, so.
1: Yeah, I would love to be calling a football game on October 30th, which is the first round of the playoffs, and then potentially even into November. Would love to see that happen. Okay, let's zoom out a little bit further now. Once football's done, what are your goals for this school year? What are you looking to accomplish?
3: I want to try to keep my grades up, of course, you know, get as many, see if I can get academic scholarships, so get my GPA up high enough for that.
1: Absolutely. Well, keep hustling and keep working on that front. That pays off big time. You have some athleticism that you could definitely use for college, but also it helps when you can use your brains to pay for it a little bit as well, and I know you're capable of that. All right, let's go ahead and zoom even further out now. You talked about the idea of scholarships and the next level, what that might look like academically or athletically. Tell me a little bit about what your future plans are. What does that look like for you?
3: Right now, I'm trying to get recruited for college ball and then go into like a athletic training or physical therapy or even like a coaching degree for something like that.
1: I think you'd be really good there. You'd be able to transfer that love of sport and all the time you've spent in sports into something that you could do as a career. So that'd be way awesome. All right. Three last questions for you here. Quick ones. What is your most proud academic achievement? What is your kind of calling card when it comes to your scholastic abilities?
3: I think it's being able to keep over a 3.0 GPA throughout all 4 years. You know, I think that's what some kids can't do, but you know, I've been able to do it and I've been a three sport athlete as well. So
1: yeah, that balance of three sports and a 3.0, that's pretty demanding. Asks a lot in terms of the time sacrifices that you have to put in to be part of those athletic events. But to carry a 3.0 through all those years is quite the accomplishment. So congratulations on that.
3: Thank you.
1: Okay, let's talk about your favorite football memory. You've seen a lot of varsity time over the years. You, I believe, even as a freshman, were doing some things out there on a varsity field for us.
3: Yeah.
1: What's your favorite football memory that you've made so far?
3: Oh, it's got to be last week for sure. You know, that was such a – it was – that's the best game I've ever been a part of, you know, just being able to be with my friends and teammates and then the whole being hype around it. So it was so cool.
1: Absolutely, yeah. That's a memorable moment for me as a broadcaster, and in the time that I've been involved with Kimmer High Athletics, it sits on a pedestal of a couple of the top games that I've ever watched. So I'm glad that you get to save that and have that one locked away in the memory bank forever. All right, mm-hmm. Now let's go ahead and talk about your proudest athletic accomplishment. What is the thing that you just are most proud of?
3: I think it's varsity, like, lettering in all the sports that I've done. I've varsity lettered in all three sports 2 years in a row, and then my freshman year I varsity lettered in two of them, so that was cool.
1: That is pretty darn impressive. That is incredible. Well, Abram, hey, thanks so much for your time today. I appreciate all you've done to help build the program up and all the leadership that you provide for this year's team. It's been a heck of a year to watch you guys. I'm excited to see what the next two games hold and hopefully a couple of playoff games thereafter.
3: That'd be great. Thank you, Coach.
1: Get after him, man.
3: All right, we'll do.
0: Thanks to Senior Captain Abram Hartman for joining us this week as we get ready to take in Senior Night as the Class of 2027 seniors lead the boys in black against the Lovell Bulldogs. It's been a pleasure to share tonight's pregame with you, Ranger fans. Go ahead and get that red and black on, warm up those voices, and saddle up for an exciting evening of Ranger football. 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
2: Welcome, Ranger faithful, to this beautiful Thursday night. It's senior night in Ranger country, a beautiful opportunity to recognize the 8 Ranger seniors that have keyed the success of this team. If you just saw the coin flip, looks like Lovell has won the flip. They've elected to receive the ball at the outset. We'll see how that plays out for them. It's a beautiful evening and a pleasure to join you. I'm going to go ahead and really quickly just kind of set the table for what's on the line this game. It's a huge game for the Rangers. The Rangers know that they probably need 3 wins in conference in order to qualify themselves for the playoffs. They set themselves up decently against one of those opponents that they're going to need a win over last week by beating Pinedale. But another opponent that they need to have an edge on when it comes to head-to-head is the Lovell Bulldogs, who they will get an opportunity to face tonight. Now, the Lovell Bulldogs are a typically stout program who has struggled a little bit more than usual this year. They come into today's game at 2-4 and 1-4 in conference. That 1-4 mark tells you that they played 5 conference games, so this is their final conference game of the season. They have a single conference game left, which is us tonight. And they need to get to 2, and then they need a little bit of magic and some tiebreakers to go their way if they are to make the playoffs. The Ranger Band is playing the rendition of the national anthem. I don't have my exterior mic for you to take that in, but I'm going to stop talking and cover my hand over my heart and just let you enjoy if you can hear it up in the background.

0: A wonderful rendition there of the Star Spangled Banner by the Kemmerer High School Band. They always do an incredible job under the direction of Miss Sharon Reitz. All right, Ranger fans, let's go ahead and get ready to go. The Rangers will be kicking off here off the initial go. See what the Ranger defense has in line and in mind, and hopefully they can get a good stop to really key the Rangers. I mentioned earlier in the pregame that getting a good start was going to be paramount. You're looking at a team on the other side of Lovell who, when they've fallen behind early in games, has tended to fall behind big as things have proceeded. So if the Rangers are able to go out, force a three and out, first force a turnover, do something to put the offense in a good position to score and cash in early, it may set them up for an easier path as the game wears on. But if Lovell can take the ball down the field and if they're able to convert some first downs, move it a little bit and possibly even score, I think we'll be looking at another dogfight this week. So this drive is going to tell us quite a bit about the tenor that this game is going to take tonight. Our refereeing crew is out of Evanston tonight. Al Smith is the white hat. Does a good job of keeping things in order generally, and you know that's a pretty high praise for me as a coach. We always can find something that the refs did wrong, but generally they do a good job, Al and his crew do. All right, hands high. Bo Jackman approaches, put boot to ball, and it is in the air. Corny and number 18 back there. Ooh, playing with fire, but it does go into the end zone. A little bit of miscommunication there between number 13, Mac Morgan, and Nathan Cornea back there in the back. And ball just trickles into the end zone, but geez, if that had checked up, that may have been that big play I was talking about earlier for the Rangers. Lovell tonight in their all-white get-ups, as opposed to the Rangers, all-black uniforms. Notice accents of pink to recognize Breast Cancer Awareness Month here. It's like a power pistol set here, no tight end. Two wideouts left, single right receiver to the right. Fullback off the left hip of Crosby. And straight behind Crosby is Joaquin Schuler. He motions out. Single receiver here on the short side. Ball is out to number 26. That's Cannon Owens, leading receiver for the Bulldogs. A little bit high and out of his reach and falls harmlessly to the ground. Going to push it to a second and 10 from the Rangers 20. As I mentioned in the pregame, you're going to see a little bit more activity out of the passing game from the Lovell Bulldogs. So Rangers are going to have to be ready for it, and cornerbacks and DBs are going to be a key part of taking the lay. Power pistol back offset right. Schuler once again motions out. Crosby takes Q lead, follows his fullback for just a couple. He's wrestled down by a host of Rangers, including Dawson Crosland and Heston McMillan. Ball will be spotted at the 23.5-yard line, pushing the Bulldogs into a 3rd-and-7 scenario. Two-by-two set, two receivers either side. Pistol alignment from Schuler steps up now to the right hip of Crosby. Takes a snap. Ball is out quick on the stop, and it's complete there. Looks like he got the yardage for a first down, and indeed he does. Ball was caught out there by number 8 for the Bulldogs. That is Wilson Hendershot. First down for the Bulldogs at the Bulldog 31. Clock rolls here as we are looking at 11:05 in the first quarter. Nice little conversion there. Just a stop route. You love to see it when they run the stop past the sticks. The number of times that a ball is caught short of the sticks and guys tackled up for a catch, but no first down is just a killer as your coach. Two to the right. Power pistol, give is to Joaquin Schuler. Schuler goes off left tackle, hits the C-gap hard for a gain of 7 on first down. Puts the Bulldogs right where they'd want to be. Okay. All right, here we go.
1: Second and three. Power pistol again. Two receivers right. Single receiver left. Fake cadence. They look back over the sideline. Do the Bulldogs. Snap is out. Quick screen to the bubble. Once again, trying to throw the ball to Owens, but the ball is a little errant in its path and dropped out there. Pushes now to a third and three. Big down for the Rangers here. If they can get themselves off the field, they're going to get them a possession here in decent territory and give themselves a chance to start the game with a lead. See what the Bulldogs have up their sleeve. Two receivers left, single receiver right, power pistol. Offset back is Porter Blau off the left hip of Crosby. Crosby takes the snap, fakes with mesh with Sheeler. He's in pursuit, and he goes down, and the ball is intercepted by Abel Jimenez. Big interception, Abel Jimenez. He hauls in the ball at the Bulldog 34-yard line. What a play. Now, I couldn't tell who had the chase down, but there was a backside blitz there. I think that might have been K.J. Walker, if I'm not mistaken, tracking clear in from the backside, causing an errant pass as he hit him as the ball was released, and the ball was intercepted by Abel Jimenez. What a great play there by Mr. Jimenez and K.J. Walker. Come up with a big turnover for the Rangers right out of the gate. All right, first and 10 for the Rangers. Short field here, 34, give us to Noah Parks. He powers his way through the B-gap left, surges forward for a 2-yard gain. All right, second and 8 here for the Rangers. Signals are in. Thatcher gets the call, looks at the wristband, and goes to the huddle. That short field position could be real big deal here. Two receivers to the left. Wing off to the right. Parks off to the left hip of Thatcher. Thatcher calls cadence, takes snaps, meshes with Parks. This is cue counter and makes a nice run out of that. Really big job. That's going to be a first down for the Rangers. Is on second and 8, Thatcher carries for a gain of 9. Ball is now at the Bulldog 23. Rangers threatening to get into the Ranger red zone here. Single receiver right, wing to the left, Parks to the left. Motion across is Jeremiah Weyer. He sets to two receivers right. Ball is out. Give us to Parks. Parks follows nice and tight there. Makes a nifty little cut off the back of Dawson Crosland, who was just leading his way through like a bulldozer. Makes himself a big gain there. Ball goes all the way from the 22 down to the 6-yard line. There's a big 16-yard gain on first down. I talked about the Rangers' explosives in the pregame and how big of a deal it is for the Rangers. Looking at a first and goal experience here. Can they punch it in and get 6? Single receiver to the right is Jimenez. Wire single off to the left. Wing is off right, and Parks is left hip of Thatcher. Motion across from Wire. Mesh here with Parks. Thatcher pulls it. Flag comes out. Looks like it's something procedural there. Snap, if I had to guess from the area the flag came out. The gain is 4 for Thatcher. We'll see if it stands, but it's doubtful. All right, it's in a procedure penalty from the Rangers. Going to move them back 5 yards and put them outside the 10 to the 11-yard line. Could have been something with the motion there, or not enough men on the line of scrimmage, depending upon the situation. If the receiver's declared wrong, you can sometimes get in those funky situations of not having enough men on the line of scrimmage, and that'll be a procedure penalty. Thatcher looks for a relay of the call again. Thought he had it, but maybe missed something. Hustles up to the line. Two receivers to the right. Double tight. Parks to the left hip of Thatcher. Snap up to Thatcher. Mesh with Parks. Play action here. Ball is out. in the air, and intercepted there in the end zone. Went right over the hands of Jeremiah Wire into the hands of Cannon Owens, who made a big INT in his own end zone, just a little bit high from Thatcher there. Man, a big opportunity goes missing for the Rangers there. So each team has now turned the ball over on their first possession of the first quarter. Let's see who can be the first to clean it up. All right. INT for 26 there. Lovell breaks the huddle. Takes a line in their single pistol set here. Trips to the right. Generally a passing set. Sheeler moves left hip of Crosby. Crosby takes a snap. This is Q lead. Q lead. He pushes off the edge. Great job by the Rangers of stepping up the ball. Ball comes out late, but seemed to be spotted. A gain of 3 is what the refs are going to give the Bulldogs on first down. Croslin in on the tackle there. And yeah, it gave him a little bit less than he deserved there. That was a 4-yard gain. We'll push it to 2nd and 6. All right, 2 receivers either side. Pistol set for the Bulldogs. Crosby moves Sheeler off left hip. Takes the ball. Looks quick stop. Ball is out to the stop route, and just a little errant and wide. Incomplete pass. Orkison Crosby there. Intended once again for his main receiver, Cannon Owens. Cannon Owens was the defender who got the interception on the Thatcher pick that he threw in the end zone moments ago. 3rd and 6 yards to go. Trips to the right, single receiver off to the left. Sheeler once again stacked behind Crosby. Sheeler moves up right sidecar. Snap up to Crosby, straight drop. Ball is out now to the stop in the air and over the head of the intended receiver as well as the defender there, Abel Jimenez. Going to push it to a 4th and 6. I talked in the pregame how committed the Bulldogs were to airing it out. They passed more than anybody else in 2A West specifically, and probably all of 2A per game. They like to try to get it through the air, and Crosby's a little bit young, but he'll really round into shape if I had to guess. If he does anything like his brother, by the time he was a senior, was a phenomenal passer of the ball, and they were hard to stop. Punt here by the Bulldogs. Kick is out and away. And out of bounds, short kick. Going to be shy of the 50, very shy of the 50. They'll go ahead and march down the sideline and see if they can spot this. Marching, marching, marching, moving, moving, moving. And this ball will be spotted clear down at the Bulldog 42. Rangers looking at incredible field position on this one. Getting the ball back on in Bulldog territory with an opportunity to score. Now, last possession, they moved the ball decently and kind of went up and down the field, but ended up with a interception in the end zone as a throw just was a touch high and ended up in the arms of the Bulldogs. Let's see if they can punch this one in. Wing to the left, single receiver either side. Parks off the left hip of Thatcher. Thatcher takes the snap, gives to Parks. Parks dances and dances, gets swallowed up by number 52, who is Travis Assay by the Bulldogs after a 2-yard gain there. Nice little run from Parks to just be patient and follow his blockers, but great play by AC to make the stop there for not much of a gain. Rangers in the huddle here. Break the huddle and hustle to the line. Single receiver either side. Parks off the right hip, but as long as the wing is on the right side as well. Motion from Jeremiah Wire to a 2-man surface over here on this edge. Snap is out to Parks. Meshes with Parks. Parks juts ahead. Nice job of getting skinny and gains himself a beautiful 6 yards on that play, pushing the situation to a third and a long one for the Rangers. Probably two down territory here for the Rangers. Maybe they decide to take a shot, see if they can put it high over top. Your score here is 0-0 with 5 minutes left in the first period. It's been an active first period, just not much scoring. That should pick up here quickly. Too tight, wing to the left. Back is Parks off the left hip with Thatcher. Thatcher takes the snap, fakes mesh with Parks, follows up inside, trucks hard, and makes a big gain. Gets himself down 14 yards on third and one. Big gainer for Sam Thatcher. His legs last week were a key to the victory. And if you have to take away him as well as Parks all week, you're going to make a long game of it for the Bulldogs. Play signaled in from the sideline. Thatcher gets it, looks to the wrist coach, makes the call. Looks like a two receiver set to the right. Crosland is the wing back left. Parks is the back off the left hip of Thatcher. Thatcher calls cadence. Shows hands, takes it, and give us to Parks. Parks dances off the edge and is tackled up nicely. Big play there by 18 Cornea for the Bulldogs. It's a big tackle as he stood there. Now, Parks thought he saw a little bit of daylight, but Cornea did a nice job of just playing snug, stayed unblocked, and then popped right out at the last second. That's a no gain on first down. Pushes the sticks to second and 10 for the Rangers. Two receivers left here. Wing back is Crosland to the right. Parks off the left hip of Thatcher. Snap here. Thatcher takes. He sticks his nose in it and rumbles forward. What a tough run by Thatcher there. On second and 10, he pushes the situation to a third and 5 with a 5-yard run. Thatcher's doing a great job of keeping legs churning. He's been busting his butt to get stronger and put in a lot of work over the offseason, and it's showing in the way that he's moving piles. Might have shortchanged him there. I'm going to give him 6 on my unofficial stat sheet. Let's call it 3rd and 4 for the Rangers. Double tight, 2 receivers to the left. Single back is Parks, right hip of Thatcher. Thatcher calls cadence, takes snap, gives to Parks, up the middle, trap, four, near a first down. Yeah, they're saying move the sticks. That's a 4-yard gain on 3rd and 4. Just enough for a first down. A fresh set here for the Rangers. Well, maybe not. The side judge on, or line judge on that side was saying, hey, get those sticks a moving. The other officials in the middle, the umpire and the other line judge, were a little bit more critical, and they are now saying 4th down. I retract my statement. We are looking at a 4th and inches here, folks. Parks ended up with 3 and change yards, but he needed 4. And breaking the huddle in a hurry are the Rangers. They're under center. You know it's Sneak City. Let's see what they got. Thatcher just leans into it, puts that weight room work in. And, yeah, that's going to be a 6-yard gain on 4th and inches. Good job by the O-line up front to get incredible surge there for Thatcher. He just buries his shoulder, leans into it, and, I mean, falls ahead nearly the distance of 4 yards. Rangers in the huddle now. Single receiver right and single receiver left. Wing back to the right. Parks right hip of Thatcher. Snap is out to Thatcher. Give it to Parks. Parks finds B-gap and dances himself through for a touchdown from 4 yards out. Touchdown, Rangers! Great job by the O-line. You can see here on the replay as Parks just snuggles up against it, gets the kick, follows the wave, and ends up in the end zone. Great score for the Rangers. Your score with a minute 35 in the first quarter, 6-0, PAT pending. Jackman in to kick. Snap is out. Hold is down. Kick is up and through for an extra point. Pushes your score here. Live from Kemmer as the Rangers take on Lovell. To the Rangers, 7, and the Bulldogs, 0. We'll catch you quick after break.
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1: Welcome back, Ranger faithful. Your Rangers at this court take a 7-0 lead, and Bo Jackman puts boot to ball, a short little pooch. Ball hangs up dangerously. Ball is fielded by Cornea for the Bulldogs. He's wrestled down at the 21-yard line by Noah Parks. Big play by Noah there, flying down on the special teams.

0: Second and 9. Yeah, great job cashing in. We talked about the importance of cashing in previous weeks. When you get those gift opportunities, big, big work by the Rangers to cash in there when given that short field. Compressed set, you've got a trips bunch off to the left here. And you've got a single, actually, you've got double bunch on either side. Motion is across, and this is going to be a procedure penalty. Going to go against the Bulldogs and back them up into a 2nd and 14. Didn't have them set for the snap. We'll see if the Bulldogs come back with that compressed set. I talked earlier in the game about that being a big feature of the Bulldogs' offense, that they love to compress the set, compress the field, make you spread it, or defend everything tight, and then at later moments in the game, they'll go ahead and re-spread things out. They put a lot of stress formationally upon the opponents. That compressed wing set there, two receivers either side, Shuler to the right hip of Crosby, motion is across. Roll out here, not a straight run by Tyson Crosby. Crosby pushes himself to the right, out of bounds. He gets himself a gain of 4 on 2nd and 14. Going to push the situation to a 3rd and 10. Nice tackle there by Sam Thatcher out of bounds. Did a good job of holding off on, you know, laying him out there on the edge. That's an area where it's kind of that gray area. You want to make sure you make the tackle, but you also don't want to draw a personal foul. Kudos to the football intelligence there shown by Thatcher as he pulls up short of earning a flag. Power pistol back to the right hip. Crosby calls cadence. Motioned out from Shuler. Looks to Shuler. Passes inside to Owens. Inside bubble screen, and he finds a seam. And he just jets through the defense there, moving the ball all the way out for 19 yards and a Bulldog first down. They had made that motion earlier with Shuler where they had pushed him out of the backfield and in doing so kind of given some eye candy to the Rangers. And then they immediately followed up with that back cut underneath screen to Owens. Looks like the teams are going to be happy to take this to the first quarter break. Your score after one from Kemmer. Your Rangers, 7, and the Bulldogs, 0. We'll catch you back after a quick break.
1: Where do legends come from? Some start as dreamers, even after they're turned down again and again. But everyone deserves a chance to prove themselves.
2: You know, this is the place that gave me an opportunity to come here and play the game that I love.
1: At the University of Wyoming, we're the team that believes you can do anything. This is where underdogs come to shine and where real MVPs are made.
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0: Welcome back, Ranger faithful. Your score after one quarter. The Rangers 7 and the Bulldogs 0. Bulldogs have the ball at the Ranger 40 now, just having earned a first down. Snap is to Crosby, give is to Shuler. Shuler looks like he bobbles the ball down low. Met by a host of Rangers there and tackled down to the ground after a gain of 2. In on the tackle were Abram Hartman and Abel Jimenez. Gain of 3 for Shuler. 2nd and 7 for the Bulldogs. Good job by Shuler there to just kind of keep leaning forward. Didn't look like there was a whole lot to take out of that initially, but just leaned into it and worked his way forward and found a good way to make a positive gain there. Power pistol, fullback offset, left hip of Crosby. Crosby takes the snap, gives to Shuler. Shuler sticks his nose up, B-gap left, and gets a gain of 2 there in amongst the big trees. Pushes it to a 3rd and 5. Good stop there. You could see the defensive line for the Rangers doing a great job of getting push, reset.

0: in that line of scrimmage and in deep, making Sheeler hesitate so he couldn't just turn on his jets and just slam it in there for a gain. He really kind of had to hesitate and pick his way through. If you make running backs pick their way through and not hit it at a full head of steam, you really got a good chance. Power pistol here. Fullback offset to the left hip. Crosby cadence. Dummy cadence checks back to the sideline. Dummy cadence is just a cadence where the offense is looking to try to draw the defense off sides and no dice. Good discipline play by the Rangers, and Coach Nick Crosby's going to take a quick timeout, and we'll take it with him. Your score here, 10:25 left in the second quarter. The Cameron Rangers, 7, and the Lovell Bulldogs, 0.
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0: All right, there you go. You saw the 3rd and 5 play there. A quick now screen out to number 13, Mac Morgan, for the Bulldogs. Morgan picks himself up a gain of 3, but that's still going to leave the Bulldogs short of the first down yardage they needed. Looks like they're going to stick with the offense on the field. Let's call this a terror power play of the game. Can the Rangers get a stop here? Under center, full house, double tight, power eye. Looks sneak city, turn and give. Sheeler gets the ball, and oh, he is stopped up. He is not going to get it. That ref has the spot right, and he is short. No, I lied. That was not Sheeler. Give was actually to Mac Morgan, number 13. That's a first down for the Rangers at the 49. Rangers have been beneficiaries of some great field position, making a lot of their luck tonight by putting themselves on short fields. They had an interception that gave them the ball on the 20. They forced kind of a screwy punt earlier from the Bulldogs, and there they make a big stop on fourth down that sets them up just inside Bulldog territory. First and 10. See if the Rangers can add a little bit more to the deficit. Single receiver either side. Split backs here in the backfield. Snap is up. Give is to Parks. Parks, I lied. That is not Parks. Give there is to number 34, Dawson Crosland, who trucks the head for a 7-yard gain. Big hard run by Crosland. We haven't seen the Rangers dip into that split backs much, if at all, this season. So, nice little wrinkle there as the Rangers are looking to get themselves in playoff territory and hopefully make it a little bit harder to scout them going forward. 2nd and 3 from just outside the Bulldog 42 here. Score 7-0 with 9 minutes and running here in the second quarter. Wing to the right, Parks to the right, single receiver either side. Snap is out, give us to Parks. Parks settles A-gaps hard and runs just some tough sledding there. And this mark is good for a first down. Oh, never mind. Mark is short. The line judge on the far side took the mark when the guys on the near side seemed to have a little bit better view of it, but not an expert in ref and mechanics, so we'll give it to him. 3rd and inches now for the Rangers. Two receivers left, wing is right, Parks is at the left hip of Thatcher. Snap to Thatcher, fake with Parks, falls in and follows behind his lineman, picks up a gain of 2. So on 3rd and inches, a big conversion by Sam Thatcher for the Rangers. That's a First Bank of Wyoming first down. 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Big conversion there. Split backs here for the Rangers. Single receiver off either side. Snap is out. Give is to Croslin, who trucks ahead for a 2-yard gain. Second and 8 coming up here. Big, big play there by Thatcher on that third and short. He's put the diamond in the weight room. His physicality is there, and he's making the plays that matter. Second and 8 for the Rangers. Split backs once again. Crossback action here. Give us to Parks. Parks dances his way through it for a gain of 3. Setting up a 3rd and 5. I'd like to thank sponsor Northern Title. They now have an office here in Kemmer. Visit northerntitle.net to find out what they can do for you. Big opportunity here on 3rd down to see if the Rangers can, speaking of titles, take ownership of this ball game. If they get a conversion here and they're able to punch into a score, they're going to put themselves in a beautiful situation. Clock down and rolling out now at 6:40. Wing is to the left, motion across from Wire to the right. Parks off the left hip of Thatcher. Thatcher takes the snap, meshes with Parks, sticks it in the gut of Parks, and falls forward. He's going to put himself pretty darn close. That's a gain of 4. Pushing into a 4th and 1. Giant opportunity here for the Rangers to make something happen. This would be the right time for a play. Speaking of right, the Right Company, siding, gutters, and more. They serve all of Lincoln County. Call them, 307-887-9521. Rangers break the huddle. Single receiver either side. Wing is left. Back is to the left hip of Thatcher. Thatcher Cadence takes the ball, give us to Parks. He looks to bounce, pushes the edge, and he's got it. Found himself enough yards on that one. Moves the sticks for a gain of 5 on 4th and inches. Great conversion by Parks there. Parks tested faith a little bit, pushed himself off the edge, and trusted his speed to get the work done, and it was enough as he easily surpassed the couple of inches that they need and gained an additional 4 yards. On the play. Rangers sitting just outside of the red zone. Double tight situation. Wides to either side. Motion across from Wire to a 2-wide left-hand side. Mesh with Parks. Play action look here. Thatcher pulls it down. There's a host of Bulldogs waiting for him. Nice gainer there by Thatcher on 1st and 10. Gets himself 9 yards. Nice little scramble. Last week, that play was a deciding factor in the ball game with Thatcher's ability to survey the field, see if the throw was there, decide if it wasn't, pull the ball down, and get out and make some plays happen. Now, in order to make that happen, you've got to have great protection from the guys up front. And the Ranger O-line has done that all year, and especially during that play, did a great job of it. 5:13, clock is stopped here in the second quarter. Single receiver either side. Wire across motion to 2. Parks at the left hip. Give us to Parks. He sticks his nose in it. Hits a bounce a little bit. Turns a little bit skinny. A little some salsa doble dance moves. Too much dancing with the stars in my life, clearly. And picks himself up 6 yards and an easy Ranger first down. This is hard hat territory as the Rangers are down inside the red zone. Speaking of hard hats, Simplot, Smoky Canyon Mine. If you're looking for a job, Simplot's got a lot. So join the Simplot team. 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Big opportunity as the Rangers are first and goal from the 10-yard line. Not as far out as you can be and still be in an end goal situation. Snap to Thatcher, give to Parks. Parks finds a gap, looks for a cutback. Ball pops out into the end zone and is unfortunately recovered by the Bulldogs, number 11. Big play there. Somebody put a helmet on the ball as Parks hit that little jump cut. Helmet hit the ball and it squirted in the end zone. Big fumble recovery there for number 11 by the Bulldogs. It's going to push the ball to start out at the Ranger, or sorry, the Bulldog 20 on this drive. The Rangers might be, they're definitely going to think they should have there. Turn that ball over on a fumble into your own end zone. You hate to see that happen. Let's see if the boys can clean it up a little bit here. There's an argument here. We should be up 21-0 right now. Only looking at a 7-0 lead is definitely going to hurt some feelings for Rangers. Out of the backfield here. Crosby gets tackled there. In on the tackle, number 62, Austin Stringham, playing like a man possessed. Kyson Crosby carries the ball for a 4-yard gain on first down. 2nd and 6 here. 4:08 left in the second quarter. Power pistol here. Fake cadence. Nobody jumps. So the Bulldogs go to the wristbands after a signal. And Sheeler takes the ball up off the right side. Minimal gain there, met by a host of Rangers. Abram Hartman among them. I lied, that wasn't Sheeler, that was Kyson Crosby again. Give him a gain of 2. 3rd and 4 here for the Bulldogs. Big down. Can the Rangers push him to another 3 and out? Trips to the right. Pistol back. Sheeler steps to the right hip of Crosby, and a wideout jumps. Yeah, the cadence got the wideout. That's an unexcusable one. Wideout coaches everywhere graying hair as this goes on. As a wideout, you're supposed to just keep your eye on the ball. Your job is to not worry about the snap count, not listen to anything. But it still, from time to time, happens. 3:08 left in the first half and rolling. Big opportunity to get off the field here. Lincoln County Weed and Pest reminds you to please treat your noxious weeds on your property. Contact Lincoln County Weed and Pest with any questions or for guidance. Let's see if the Rangers can eliminate the Bulldog offense off of the field on this play. 3rd and 8. Sheeler steps out to the hip of Crosby. Crosby takes the snap, looks, puts it deep down the seam, and the ball is up and caught. Mac Morgan, big play there. Takes the ball all the way out. 32 yards. Big 32-yard pass to Mac Morgan. Big play putting the Bulldogs into Ranger territory. That was just an inside seam there. He had 2 verts from the inside guys, and the outside guys kind of ran stops. And both those inside guys found pretty good easy releases. 2:23 and running here in the second quarter. Bulldogs into Ranger territory. Motion out to Sheeler. Crosby takes the ball, tosses it out to Sheeler. Sheeler runs into his own man, knocks him down, and loses his own momentum there. And picks up a little bit of a 2-yard gain. Nothing near as big as that might have been initially. Looked like they were going to turn that into much more. 2nd and 8 for the Bulldogs here. Clock continues to roll. Down under 2 minutes at 1:50. And rolling. Coach Crosby seems to be taking his time in the huddle. Not too necessarily concerned about moving things along too quickly here. Crosby gets in the huddle. Makes the call. Trips to the right. Sheeler pistol back behind Crosby. Now to the right hip. Crosby takes the snap, looks to pass, straight drop back. Throws a little snag concept there for Owens. Owens driven back a half mile by Abel Jimenez. He catches that ball 2 yards short of a first down. Going to push to a 3rd and 2. 6-yard gain there. Third and two. Big opportunity for the Rangers to make a stop here. 2-by-2 set. Sheeler left hip of Crosby. Snapped Crosby. Cue lead to Crosby. Crosby sticks his nose in it and surges forward for what looks like a first down. Signals is, yes, move those sticks. They got just enough. 2-yard gain from Crosby. Little cue ISO there. Clock rolls to 49 seconds and counting. Trips to the left, single receiver right. Sheeler left hip there. Snapped Crosby. Crosby looking to go vert. Ball to Mack Morgan again. Hits him right in the seam, and he makes one miss, makes another miss. He's racing to the pylon, and he is out. The call is that he is out. That is a massive play there. Throw is for 36 yards. Two big plays. Bulldogs have found something they like on that little quick seam pass. Mack Morgan making him pay twice on this drive. Ball is down at the inch line. 31.4 seconds left in the quarter. High backs. Under center goes Crosby. Turns. Give us to Sheeler. Sheeler sticks his nose in it. Turn. But weight room win there for the Rangers. He's not getting anything. There's no gain on that play, and the clock is going to continue to roll down. Ah, never mind. Bulldogs take a timeout. 19 and a half seconds here left in the second quarter. We're going to stick here with you just so we don't miss anything on this pivotal instance. Western Wyoming Community College is a proud sponsor of Ranger football. Western Wyoming Community College. 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Appreciate the support from the Mustangs on that. We're going to call this a power situation of the game. The puns just right themselves. Sorry, folks, I can't help it. Ball is spotted at the half-yard line. Rangers sure would feel good if they could enter this halftime stretch with a lead. Now, they've blundered some opportunities, certainly, on short fields, but doesn't mean that they still can't go in with a lead, and if they get the ball out of the half, be a huge 14-point swing. So let's see if the Rangers have it in them to make the stop here. Pivotal situation here. 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Lovell offense takes the field from their huddle. Under center, I-backs, Crosby takes the snap, turns, give it to Sheeler. Sheeler sticks his nose in, and he's going to reach the end zone standing up. Touchdown, Sheeler scores himself a 1-yard dive with 16 seconds left in the second quarter. Backbreaker there for, well, not a backbreaker, but definitely something that's going to hurt your feelings if you're the Rangers. Looks like the Bulldogs have decided to kick here. Ball is spotted. Crosby, the quarterback here at the holder, so see if they don't have something funky up their sleeve. Cornea is their kicker. Or actually, that's Rylan Oaks. Kick from Oaks is up, and it is good. Through for a tie ball game. Pushes your score here in Kemmer. To your Kemmer Rangers, 7. And the Lovell Bulldogs, 7. We'll take a quick break and join you back for the kickoff and the ensuing action.
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0: 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They recover a fumble in their own end zone as the Rangers look certain to go punch it in. And now they'll kick off to the Rangers here. Oaks kicks it back. Jeremiah Wired back deep. Fakes the reverse to Abel Jimenez. Hustles up the left sideline. And finds himself just short of the 20. Call it the 19 and a half there. Yeah, maybe they do give him the 20. All right, Rangers get the ball back. 7.3 seconds left here in the half. Interesting to see what the decision from Coach Chalk is going to be. Is he going to go ahead and be happy to take it to the half with an 80-yard field in front of him, or is he going to press his luck and see what can happen? Turnover bug has bitten the Rangers badly tonight. Two big turnovers, both of them in Lovell's end zone as the Rangers were driving to score. An interception first, and then a Noah Parks fumble recovered by the Bulldogs. Rangers have to be rueing that and amazed that they're sitting at this juncture at a 7-7 ball game. Two receivers right, single receiver left, or single right, two left. Parks out for a screen. It's a quick screen there to Parks. Abram Hartman leading it out. Parks gets himself some green and surges ahead. That's going to do it for the half. There's a flag down. I lied. I may have been a little premature. Nice little 23-yard gain. We'll see what the call is here and whether that play stands. Good little screen call to put the Bulldogs off kilter. Hold against Kemmer. We'll see whether they just choose to give the yardage away or are they going to go again for another play. Interesting strategy there. The half would have been over, presumably, there on the previous play. The clock read 000. I guess they're showing 0.1 seconds, so maybe I missed something there. Ball is backed up now to the 11. First and 19. 10-yard penalty against the Rangers. Under center is Thatcher. Two receivers left. He takes a victory knee, and the Rangers will be happy to push it to halftime. Rangers will receive the kick coming out of half. Your score at halftime, the Kemmer Rangers 7 and the Lovell Bulldogs 7. We'll take a quick break and join you back for the Hell Financial Services Halftime Show.
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3: Well, Ranger faithful, welcome back here inside Ranger Stadium. As I join you at halftime, the score sits even between the Kemmer Rangers and the Lovell Bulldogs. A half that the Rangers deservedly probably should think they should be up by two scores or more after. Unfortunately, didn't go that way for them. Let's go ahead and look now at our keys to the game. Before the game, I had three keys for you that were going to be important to a Ranger victory tonight. Key number one was special forces win. I would give that grade to the Rangers as a passing grade at the current moment. They forced a short field on a punt. They've been the better of the team on special teams, so I'd give them a win at this moment, but they need to continue to pursue that if they expect to win this one. The next one was go big for a big win. And in this regard, up until that final drive of the half by the Lovell Bulldogs, it was A-plus for the Rangers. But at this point, after giving up 230-plus yard passes to Mac Morgan off of Kyson Crosby's arm in that last drive, I got to go ahead and give that one an incomplete at the moment. Rangers are going to have to shore that up, and hopefully they'll have an answer for those middle seams, which is where the Lovell offense hurt them in that last drive. And the final one, good clean living. And I can't say we're necessarily meeting that one currently. The number of turnovers, 2 inside the red zone, and number of key penalties setting the Rangers back are hurting the boys. The boys have given themselves short fields, put themselves in positive situations, but the execution has let them down a little bit. Hopefully they can go into this half and clean those things up and find a way to get this thing done. Let's give you a quick scoring summary. So I'll go ahead and just recap that first half right out of the bat. Lovell chose to receive the ball after they won the toss. They threw an interception to Abel Jimenez. Rangers took over the ball at about the 21-yard line. On that first drive, the Rangers moved the ball a little bit, got downfield and into the red zone, and ended up throwing an interception just a little bit high over the arms of the intended receiver and into the arms of number 28 for the Bulldogs, Cannon Owens. The next series was keyed by a nice three and out, after which the Bulldogs kicked a punt very short, just over, I'd say 15 yards, setting the Rangers up with the ball at the Bulldog 42. In a short drive, the Rangers marched down the field and scored on a short touchdown plunge from Noah Parks with 1:05 left in the first. Rangers proceeded to kick the next one away, made a huge fourth down stop just shy of midfield to take the ball back from the Bulldogs, and marched that ball down the field all the way to the 8-yard line, where Noah Parks took the ball, made a little jump cut, and the ball just spurted out of his arms and was recovered by the Bulldogs in the end zone. On that 80-yard field that they took on the ensuing possession, they were pushed into a third down, and their receiver, Mac Morgan, caught a big 34-yard pass right up the seam, putting the ball into Ranger territory. He would catch another 30-plus yard pass from Kyson Crosby up the other seam to put the Bulldogs down inside of the red zone, and that drive was finished off by a Sheeler 1-yard TD plunge. We sit here at half with a level score of 7-7. Your Rangers tied up with the Bulldogs. Let's take a quick look at the out-of-town scoring report. Last night in Wyoming football action, Star Valley put a 48-0 beatdown on Evanston on a rare Wednesday night game. Tonight looks like there's some other action in 2A. There's a 6 o'clock kick between Moorcroft and Glenrock. There's a 6 o'clock kick between Riverton and Rollins. And finally, rounding out 2A action tomorrow in games that might have implications for the playoff hopes for the Rangers. Mountain View faces off Thermopolis. That'll be a battle for second and third in the conference as things sit. Lyman at Pinedale will be a big game. If you're a Rangers fan, you should be cheering for Pinedale to win that because of the head-to-head tiebreaker that the Rangers have against Pinedale with last week's win.
1: And that is going to sum up most of the major action on this side of the state. Cokeville will play it looks like actually Cokeville's just taking a break in week 7 and will return to the week to face the Rangers next week at the final game of the season. Let's go over some quick stats before we jump out to a break. At the half, Rangers are rushing for 110 yards with 5.5 yards per carry. Lovell's rushing for 12 total yards at 2.83 yards per carry. Passing, Rangers are 0-for-1 at the half. The completion on the screen got wiped away by a penalty. Whereas Lovell is 70% passing for 106 yards, keyed by those two big Mac Miller receptions down the seams for 60-plus yards. Leading rusher for the Rangers is, well, actually darn near equal to each other. Parks with 51 on 11, and Sam Thatcher has 50 on 7. Leading rusher for the Bulldogs is Kyson Crosby from the quarterback position with six carries for 20 yards. Talked about Crosby and his passing yardage earlier. He's sitting at 106 yards, two big completions. Mac Morgan has three receptions for 71 yards with a 23.67 average per catch, leading all pass catchers in the game. And the Rangers are yet to complete a pass in the game. All right. This has been your Hell Financial Services halftime show. Now let's get into those halftime adjustments. If you are the Bulldogs, you need to find a way to continue to protect Kyson Crosby and to push the ball vertical. They've found something in the middle of the field that they've been able to attack a couple times on that last drive. And if you're the Rangers, you need to figure out how to counter that. That was a half that you pretty much owned, but because of two big plays up the seam, you sit even at the break. And the final thing the Rangers are going to have to look for is they have to take care of the ball, especially inside the red zone. Getting inside the red zone and not cashing in with points is, I don't know that I'm a rocket scientist for saying this, but it's detrimental to your hopes of winning. All right, we'll go ahead and take a quick break, and we'll join you back here in about 4 or 5 minutes. Your score, live from Kemmer, the Rangers 7 and the Bulldogs 7.
0: I think being in a small town, you just really care and you take more pride in the work that you do because you're working with your neighbors. 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You know, you see them at kids' sporting events and parent-teacher conferences and the grocery store. You know, these are our neighbors.
4: 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And so I think there's a lot of trust in the community.
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